0: He's an actor and a musician. Billy Bob Thornton is with us on the show.
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0: What makes you happiest in a day? What's the one thing where you just look up and go, damn, I'm happy?
2: My kids. When I'm not working, I'm with my kids, and especially my daughter, Bella. She's going to university up here in Central California and doing great. And one of the happiest things in my life is every afternoon. We live about 12 minutes from the campus, so every morning when we take her to school and every morning when we pick her up, something about being around that energy of college campus and your child's going there, you know, that's probably the biggest joy in my life right now. And then obviously anything I do in music is always a joy too. And we're going on tour starting in I think June 12th is our first date, and through the 8th of August, and I look forward to that every year. And then
0: which band?
2: With the Boxmasters.
0: Yeah. Okay.
2: And we're working on a couple of new records at once. We like to be a record ahead, you know, because the second half of this year is going to be very busy. We won't have time to make next year's record. So,
0: are you filming Landman later?
2: End of August. Yeah. So, once all that starts, that's why we like to get one record ahead. So we'll have next spring's record all ready to go, you know?
0: Yep.
2: And then, with the Troubadours, we'll, probably do some dates also at some point this year.
0: So will Slash come out on that? You, Mark Holly, and Slash, or how's that?
2: Well, Guns N' Roses are out, you know, off and on all year. So they just got back from South America, and they've got a lot of other stuff scheduled, I know. So that's probably, I don't know if Slash would go out on tour with us to come out and play one song. but maybe if we play L.A., he'll do it. You know, I'm sure he would do it in L.A.
0: Oh, that's a show I'd show up to, absolutely.
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Billy Bob Thornton was hanging with us on Country Nights Live on Friday, and it turns out we got a few things in common. We're going to revisit some of that chat coming up right after Dan and Shay. Beautiful song here. Say So.

0: Landman's Billy Bob Thornton is on the show, and it turns out he and I are from the same neck of the woods.
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2: Hey, speaking of college, you were talking about taking your daughter in that 12-minute ride. Did you go to Henderson State University?
3: I did, yes.
2: I was born in Arkadelphia.
3: You're kidding me.
2: No. My twin sister and I, my parents went there.
3: That is crazy, yeah. My parents both went to Henderson.
2: Are you serious?
3: Yeah, and
2: that's why I'm alive.
3: Well, it's why I nearly died when I was 20. But Henderson is a great school, and you know we had that rivalry with Ouachita across the street. You know,
2: actually, Ouachita Baptist, yes.
3: Yeah, and I only went for a year and a half, and. I majored mostly in, you know, chasing girls and shooting pool. So most of my classes were, I got grades in three classes and the rest of them are all incompletes. Cause once I found out that college wasn't like high school, that you didn't have to go if you didn't want to, it's like your money. But I went on my dad's GI Bill and, it was a wild time when I went to Henderson and, yeah, we used to, someone I know back home said that they were there recently. I think their child is going to Henderson and they were in some building and they saw a plaque that had my name and picture or something on it. And it said something to the effect of, you know, you can fulfill your dreams. You can be anything you want to be, which in my case translates to if this idiot can do all right, anybody can.
2: Oh, yeah. I think that's how I ended up in radio, realizing you don't have to show up to college.
3: Oh, yeah. It's amazing. But my daughter is the exact opposite of me. I mean, she's like, a student at a top school in the country and all this kind of stuff. So Cal Poly. And so she's the studious one in the family.
2: And, what's she majoring in?
3: She majors in English, minors in biology.
2: She is smart.
3: So, it's just good for me to live vicariously through your kids sometimes, you know, and when they're doing well, it just makes you so proud. And I feel blessed every day about pretty much everything, you know.
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I do not want to do like a spoiler on you, but if you have not seen Riley Green in Marshalls yet, his acting debut, just go check it out. Wow. Nice job, my friend. 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
2: Do you ever watch the Indy 500 at all?
3: I do.
2: Okay.
3: Yes. You know, I'm kind of like with racing, I'm kind of like I am with, you know, like hockey. I don't know anything about hockey, but I watch it when the U.S. is playing men's and women's in the Olympics. You know what I mean? And so I'm a baseball fan, so I watch like every baseball game. And but with racing, I usually wait, you know, until the big races come along, you know, and watch it. But I've always been fascinated by it. I mean, I watched it as a kid and a teenager quite a bit, you know, back in the days of A.J. Foyt and guys like that, you know, and Bobby Rahal. I remember, you know, Bobby Rahal very well. And when Scott, who's always been involved in IndyCar, you know, he said he was doing this about Bobby Rahal. And I didn't really know the full story of him until Scott kind of told me how he kind of came out of nowhere and all this kind of stuff. And, you know, I kind of always consider myself an outsider and an underdog in a lot of ways, you know, and well, pretty much in every way. But, you know, you normally don't become popular with a face like this.
2: Oh, stop it.
3: But, you know, if you keep your head down and do the stuff you believe in, you know, I think you persevere and, you know, things happen. And I guess, you know, that's the case with Bobby Rahal. So we're proud, you know, to be a part of it and be a part of the documentary. And I think the song's going to play at the end credits, I believe, on the movie. Yeah.
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Somebody just called and asked what documentary about the Indy 500 it is that Billy Bob Thornton has his new song from his new band, the Backbeat Troubadours, on. It's True American Racer. It's about Bobby Rahal. Here's Bailey Zimmerman.

0: I love watching Kane Brown and his wife. They have such a great relationship. He actually got her to work out once.
1: What's up, guys? Let me try and do this video again. Today's such a new workout journey. First off, Kate is starting today, correct?
2: Yeah.
1: Which, you know, she started like last week, the week before. But today she's starting consistently.
2: I know. I'm like, I don't know if I want to document
1: this. No, this is perfect, babe, because you look great.
2: I don't want to be hot. I don't
1: everybody
2: want to be
1: knows,
2: liable.
1: Everybody knows you look great, right? Stop. But tell everybody that's 80% of because you eat healthy.
2: Yes.
1: Say, tell them. Say, I don't go to the gym. So y'all see what you can look like. Three babies. Only what she eats healthy. And this is how she looks.
2: No,
1: she looks great.
2: No, I
1: just now
2: I do not
1: started
2: like working out.
0: Kane Brown backseat driving Caitlin to the gym.

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2: Obviously, everybody wants to know, is there anything anybody can look forward to in the next season of Landman? Everybody's watching it.
3: You know, Taylor keeps everything pretty close to the breast, you know. We usually don't find out anything until he'll usually tell me, but it's still usually a couple of weeks before we start. So I don't have any idea. My guess, my sort of gut feeling is it's going to be kind of a combination of season one and season two, because season one was more about the, you know, the actual working on oil rigs and the what my job was, and there was more, you know, danger and stuff in it, and crime and different things like this, more action. Second season is more about the family and about the actual executive branch of the oil business. So, I mean, knowing Taylor, I got a feeling he's going to kind of keep that family thing going and at the same time bring back the craziness of season one. That's just my guess.
2: My favorite are the dinner scenes in that
3: TV. Oh, yeah.
2: There's nothing better than the dinner scenes and finding out what your wife is going to be wearing next.
3: Well, you know what? The dinner scenes are more dangerous to me than the oil stuff.
2: Have you learned anything about being a landman doing the show? A lot?
3: Oh, yeah. Sure. Yeah. I knew a lot of people in the oil business, you know, coming up, because I lived in Houston, Texas, and before I came to LA, which has been longer ago than I'd like to say, but I've been out here most of my life, but I came here from Houston, and so the people that I knew in the oil business were mainly, attorneys and stuff like that, you know, not really the oil guys themselves, but, you know, a lot of people that you see in the entertainment business worked in oil rigs and stuff like that. You know, Trace Adkins,
2: yeah, love him. He's got some great stories.
3: Oh, yeah.
2: That's an easy gig.
3: Two or three other people I know also worked on oil rigs. And matter of fact, Larry Gatlin's family was involved in stuff out in West Texas, yeah.
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2: Which would you rather be, a landman, an actor, or a musician?
3: Oh, landmans too. I mean, you just, every minute of the day is just a nightmare, practically. You know, I grew up as a musician, you know, since I was a little kid. And, you know, so music is the thing I've done all my life. Accidentally became an actor, but I grew to love it over the years. I really did, and I appreciate it so much. And, anything you do is out of the same mind. So I kind of look at it all as all the same thing in a lot of ways, because, you know, Bob Dylan does a painting. It's the same mind that Bob Dylan wrote songs with. So
2: 100%.
3: Yes, I mean, I think if you're an artist, you're just an artist in whatever direction you go. And I'm more accustomed to the music business. The business part, I'm not accustomed to any business in any field. but just in terms of the art of it, I'm, you know, probably more used to songwriting than anything else. But people used to say, but you're so natural as an actor. I said, yes, because I don't know any better.
2: Oh, that's the best part of life, when you walk into something and you just don't know any better, and everybody realizes that you're not trying to pretend to be anything you're not.
3: Right.
2: Even if you're acting.
3: Yeah, I don't know. I always tell people my success in that world just came out of ignorance. I just did it, you know, but... I love all of them. I really do. And I don't think it'd be easy to give up any one of them.
2: Well, you make it all look very, very easy. And I'm glad that you get that 12 minutes a day back and forth with your daughter.
3: That's right.
2: That's the sweet spot in life right there. You nailed it.
3: It sure is. It's like, you know, asking her how it went at school today, and she tells me these stories and stuff about it. And as you get older, you know, your priorities smooth out a little bit, you know, and so it's just such a joy to, you know, I love my family, I love my music, and I love the things I do as an actor, so you can't beat that. You know, I worked a lot of horrible jobs back your way.
2: What's the worst job you've ever done?
3: Well, pretty much every one of them. I started hauling hay when I was about 13. But I worked at a sawmill, a machine shop. I drove heavy equipment, worked for the Arkansas Highway Department on the asphalt crew.
2: Really?
3: Yeah, a lot of jobs like that. That's what I played music on the weekends. You know, that's kind of the way I came up. And if I hadn't known how to write a song, which led me to L.A., mm-hmm. Or gotten into the acting thing, you know, I'd probably still be back there, you know, playing something like Barney's Juke Joint on the weekends and working at a sawmill during the week. So I feel pretty fortunate.
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If you have ever lived in Tornado Alley, well, if you know, you know. It's one of those situations. We had Billy Bob Thornton on the show Friday. We're going to revisit some of our Tornado Alley conversation coming up in two songs. It's Luke Holmes and Days Like These. Days.

0: Landman and now Backbeat Troubadours, Billy Bob Thornton is on the show.
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2: Billy Bob, it was really, really nice to get to meet you. I really appreciate you taking the time to hang with me today.
3: Oh, anytime. And I don't meet people from Arkadelphia very often. I mean, I had a lot of relatives, all my aunts and uncles and cousins in Arkadelphia. So I spent a good deal of my life in Arkadelphia. So
2: maybe I'll run into you there sometime.
3: Yeah, you never know, you know. Yeah, people always make fun of the name. They go, Arkadelphia, you know, and I'm like, yeah, you know, you got to be there.
2: Yeah, just let me have it. So there's no going back. Yeah. I heard that there was a tornado that went through that town at one point. And just tore up the entire town.
3: I do remember the tornado.
2: You do? Yeah.
3: Yeah. And yeah, Arkadelphia had one. When I was growing up there, we had one in Malvern that tore the town up pretty well, you know. But when my wife comes to visit me in Texas and my daughter comes to visit and the weather gets really bad and they freak out, and I'm like, girls, I was raised in Tornado Alley.
2: Yes.
3: I'm used to it. I spent about half my life in a storm cellar.
2: Exactly. We used to go to the hospital basement, and we were always so grateful whenever there was a tornado because that meant that all the pizza delivery guys were going to get stuck in the basement with us. And so us kids, anytime they yelled tornado, let's go, we were like, free pizza all night. That's how I equate tornadoes and Tornado Alley is with free pizza. I know, I'm weird, but...
3: Well, I get it. We loved when they had tornado warnings, because television used to go off. You had three channels, and TV would go off at like 11 o'clock, 11:30 at night or whatever it was. Yeah. And then they would have that test pattern, you know, all night long. And but on the nights of tornado warnings, they kept TV on. So they could give you alerts, and so they would do, you know, show reruns of Andy Griffith or, you know, different shows, and it's like we got to stay up late, and there was an event going on, and my dad was on alert, and, you know, all that kind of stuff, so we loved it because we could see the Honeymooners and Andy Griffith at midnight.
2: Oh, it's funny the things you pick up on in the middle of like tragedy. It's like, oh wait, we get Andy Griffith, we get pizza.
3: Right. You know how kids are. We just, you know, they don't pay attention to the big thing. They just want.
2: Oh, there's three coming at once. Great, I'm not getting in the tub quite yet. Yeah. Oh my gosh. Wow, I can't believe you went to college there. I'm going to let you go. It was so fantastic to get to talk to you.
3: You too. You too.
2: You have a great day.
3: You too. Thank you so much.
2: Me too. Bye.
3: Bye-bye.
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0: Then he got his buddies, Eric Church, Morgan Wallen, and Tim McGraw, to sing it with him. What a powerhouse right there. It's MacArthur. 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

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Cody Johnson said, you guys chose for him. It was your reaction in the crowd every time he played The Fall.

0: Bottoms Up, Brantley Gilbert, Country Nights Live. You know, I feel so bad for the first guy that decides to date his daughter.
1: Oh, I do have a plan, I think, for the first guy that comes and gets her so far. I feel like we all have to devise that plan ahead of time, and I'm sure it'll be like most of my albums. I'll change everything about it before it happens. But right now, I have a neighbor that said that the first time a guy came to pick his daughter up, he just told him, like, hey, man, just so you know, whatever you do to her, I'm going to do to you. So I think I'm going to take that up a notch and just have my driveway lined with all my biker buddies, like just the entire driveway, have him pull in that way and be like, look, son, I ain't going to clean a gun in front of you. You know I got them. But whatever you do to her, all of us are going to do to you. And, you know, some of them boys been to prison. Maybe that'll deter some of these little boy habits.
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Another huge My Kind of Saturday Night weekend. Back-to-back Friday, Saturday. Green Bay, Wisconsin. He just knocked it. I guess it's not knocking out of the ballpark if it's a football field, right? Back in the saddle. Look home.

0: So how exactly does Zach Top go about choosing songs for his albums?
1: Well, it's interesting. A bunch of the songs on this record, I think 10 of them, were all recorded, written and recorded before we ever put out the Cold Beer and Country Music album. So we had a whole bunch of songs piled up and kind of picked the 12 that we thought fit the first record. But it was cool to be able to zoom out and take a big picture view and feel like we could pick and choose where, all right, this thing feels more like a later record song, or this one seems more like an introduction thing where it should be included on the first record. So it was fun to be able to hold back some stuff from that first batch of songs and hold it back for this second record. And then we recorded a handful of them at the beginning of 2025 as well. But pretty much all the songs were written before we ever put out the first record. I wrote one song in 2024. That was Loving the Wrong Things, and that obviously made it on the record. But we had a bunch of this stuff piled up already, and so it was kind of just picking and choosing what stuff would fit on this and what we thought would make a cohesive project. And I hope that's what we've done. Hope you're enjoying it.
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0: Chris Jansen's Me and a Beer on Country Nights Live. You know, his wife, Kelly, got him to write that song. And if you see any of his videos, you might recognize some people in it.
1: Ever since I've been married and made my own decisions, my wife will be the chick in the video. My kids and family will be the actors in the video because I write real songs, sing real songs, and I don't ever want to be falsely identified.
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1: 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Summer.

Bev Rainey. Thank you, as always, for joining us here on the show. If you missed Billy Bob Thornton hanging with us on Friday, we're going to revisit some of that conversation throughout the night tonight. More coming up in two songs. Here's Cody Johnson's The Fall.

0: Country Nights Live, it's Bev Rainey and Billy Bob Thornton. Man, how you doing?
1: I'm not bad, yourself?
0: Yeah, I'm not bad. Never bad. It's always a good day.
1: No complaints.
0: No complaints ever. Every time you wake up, it's a good day, right?
1: Yes, it is.
0: So I got to hear all about this documentary that is out on FS1. It's about Bobby Rahal, a true American racer. So it's all about the Indy 500, and somehow, man, you've got yourself a song on the very tail end of that that is a banger. So what's up with the entire documentary and the song and everything going on with it?
1: Scott Bruschetta was doing he wanted to do a project with Mark Colley and myself, sort of an Americana record. And one-off side project from my regular band, the Boxmasters, and we're called the Backbeat Troubadours. So that's Colley and myself. And so Scott said, well, while we're at it, he had this idea for this song, for the documentary and for just a song in general that could be on the album we're doing. And so we did a video for it, and they premiered it at the CSA thing. I've never been to that, but so evidently it's kind of a big deal, you know. I've tried to avoid having a hit for a long time, but you know, and it opened up on Apple Music at number 30 on the rock charts, which is you know, it's always good news, you know. You got something that people are listening to, so we're happy.
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Every time I see this video, I smile because Kane Brown has this big, genuine smile. You can just see it all over him, the sunshine. Here's Woman. Hey, it's not.

0: Billy Bob Thornton was hanging with us on Country Nights Live on Friday. If you missed it, we're going to be talking to him in just a second about his new single he's got out. Here's Tucker Wetmore's Brunette.
1: Lord knows I got a time, and there's a few in here tonight. Well, I've learned my lesson too many times. Blows like you put me through hell and I.

0: Billy Bob Thornton from Landman, and now the Backbeat Troubadours is on the show.
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3: Yeah, well, mostly in the Buckmasters, we're usually on the Americana charts. Yeah. And, you know, indie rock and all that kind of stuff. And so, yeah, this is, I don't really do country music, but we started writing these country songs and we got a bunch of them recorded by people. And this one is a little bit off the beaten path for what Collie and I were doing, because it is more of a rock song. And Scott said, well, who would you get to play guitar on it? And I said, well, I'd get Slash. And he said, you think we can do that? I said, yeah, I'll call him. So I called him and he said, yeah, why not? You know? So, yeah, it's quite the rocker. And it also blends, Collie's more country sensibility with my more rock sensibility, and somehow they fit together pretty well. So, yeah, we're happy with the song, and Scott really loves it. It was his idea to do this song.
2: And when Scott Borchetta has a dream, it happens.
3: Yeah, yeah.
2: What do you know about him?
3: He's a go-getter, Scott, you know, and if he believes in something, you know, he tries to give it every chance he can to make it, you know, at least a moderate success. And, like I said, you know, I got no complaints in my life, and it's just, that's another thing that, you add on to your happiness.
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844-444-6274. 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I'm here for you. I'm Bev Rainey. 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

Ian Munsick, very good at social media, posted a video the other day of him singing this song, and his hair was flowing in the wind. Found out his landscaper took a leaf blower and was helping him with it. Got to get it done. Sometimes you got to use a landscaper.

0: The only concert where you're encouraged to bring canned food. I'm Justin. This is the Overnight Ride. That was Luke Bryan kicking off his farm tour this past weekend in Clovis, California. About 20,000 people showed up. Of course, the farm tour. I think it's its 11th year. Benefits farmers, education and scholarships, and a food drive, which is why they encourage people to bring cans to the show. They drop them off at the gate as to not injure anybody later on.
1: Be right back.
2: 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Thank you for being part of our family.
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If you go to a Gavin Adcock show, when he comes out on stage, he throws a case of Miller Lite in the air and it comes crashing down. Is that on his rider? Case of beer to throw? Here's Wannabe on the Overnight Ride.

Now we know the brand new album, Young, will be out on August 21st from Dan and Shay. We've been saying it. Dan and Shay are fine. First one off the album, it's Say So on the Overnight Ride.

0: party favorite country song on the overnight ride. I forgot that he was a graduation speaker at college a couple years ago. We had Eric Church give one last week. Luke Combs got an honorary degree. So did Riley Green. Hardy kind of started the trend a few years ago at Middle Tennessee State.
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Lamar, Missouri. I don't know if it gets any more Midwest because it's smack dab in the middle of Midwest. That is where Tyler Nance is from. His new album called Midwest Memoir. This keeps me sane on the overnight ride.

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1: They say you eat with your eyes first. 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I think the buns are smaller now, which makes the hot dog look bigger. Which then kept me full for two meals for only $1.50. I'm catching on to you, Costco.

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Kane Brown opening his bar this week on Broadway here in Nashville. My name's Justin. It's The Overnight Ride. I somehow got invited to a special preview event. I will be going there as research for all of you to test the sliders. It's the only reason I'm going. Is it weird to hang out by the buffet the whole time?

0: Maybe discovered the politest person in the world. My name's Justin. It's the Overnight Ride. Went to a winery this past weekend with friends, a winery that Kix Brooks owns. Kix was not there, but someone else was, an Elvis impersonator. Not hired by the winery, just a guy dressed as Elvis, walking around, naturally taking pictures with people. But to fulfill the full impression of Elvis, he has to say, thank you very much, after almost every sentence, which may make him the politest person in all of the world. Because it's part of his job. I don't know if it's job. He was just dressed as Elvis.
1: Thanks for
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Didn't seem too crazy, but there were some lines for the Be Her perfume that dropped yesterday at Ulta. I'm sure there'll be some trickling in over the next couple weeks. It's Ella Langley, Be Her, on the Overnight Ride.

Kenny Chesney, Carry on the Overnight Ride. Just a perfect song. Right in time for summer. And right at the beginning of summer, June 26th, we're almost there. Cody Johnson's brand new album. Right now, it's The Fall on the Overnight Ride.

0: Luke Combs, Be By You on the overnight ride, joining Elite Company this past weekend. Of course, he was at Lambeau Field where the Green Bay Packers play for his tour, my kind of Saturday night tour. He can only play in the end zone, though, I think because they want to protect the grass at Lambeau. Very, very holy field. Don't want to mess up the grass. But he was the first major concert since 2019 where Paul McCartney played. There's only been four concerts there total. Now, shotgunning beers was all Packers players, including their head coach and a couple former players, which was easy. Easy prediction. Did not wear the cheesehead cowboy hat, though. A little disappointed.
1: The overnight ride. Third shifters, those that drive the big rigs, and all of you that just can't.
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My name's Justin. This is the Overnight Ride, always on Instagram. Justin Off Air. It's Chris Jansen, me, and a beer.

Gavin Adcock and Zach John King opening up for Morgan Wallen this past weekend. Still the problem tour. Gavin brought a chair on stage. It was not thrown. Here's Zach John King. You get to drinking.

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on the overnight ride. Open up for Luke Combs this past weekend. Of course, Hot Country Nights came out, his alter ego band. Someone said that it's Dirks in disguise. No, we all know it's Dirks, but we suspend disbelief and believe it's somebody else, but it is Dirks. Here's Bailey Zimmerman and Chevy Silverado.

0: Coming up after the break, I have the new one from Ella Langley and Morgan Wallen. I can't love you anymore. My name's Justin. This is the Overnight Ride. I need to tell you something about Ella. Apparently, the song She Was in Texas, which we all know, still stuck in our heads, has the perfect beats per minute for CPR. Like when you learn, it's usually the Bee Gees staying alive. But now you can use She Was in Texas. I hope you never have to use it. But if you do, She Was in Texas is perfect.
1: We get you through the night or the early morning, depending on your...
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Big thank you to Ashley McBride for stopping by the show this past Friday. And we did talk about No Doubt and spiderwebs and how she plays horns as well. Here's What If We Don't on the Overnight Ride.

Recently learned that Kane Brown does not like ranch dressing. Does that mean ranch dressing will be excluded from the food menu at his bar that opens up at the end of this week? I'm going for a special preview. I will do recon to see if there's ranch.

0: Ashley Cook, the hell you are on the overnight ride. So if you watched the ACM Awards just a couple hours ago, you saw Shania Twain hosting. She announced a new single, new project is on the way, and something I've never seen before, a signature flower, her own hybrid tea rose. It's pink and has a little bit of yellow. Portion of the proceeds benefit the Shania Twain Foundation to improve food security for those in need. This is a great gift. I mean, the person you give it to has to keep it alive because you have to plant it, but in my mind, a great gift.
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Going through the pictures, it looks like Lainey Wilson's reception for her wedding last week was in a cave, which I love. You know why? Caves really don't get that hot. I bet you no one was sweaty at that wedding. That's a takeaway I had. It was a beautiful wedding, but I know no one was sweaty.

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0: took moving on. My name's Justin. This is The Overnight Ride. You can always catch me on Instagram, Justin Off Air, Hardy, Eric Church, Morgan Wallen, Tim McGraw, MacArthur on The Overnight Ride.
1: My name's John MacArthur, and I work this dirt.

0: My name's Justin. This is The Overnight Ride. Who's this?
1: Jeff the Joke Guy.
0: Jeff the Joke Guy calling us from Dallas, Texas. We'll make you laugh, make you groan, make you think, and maybe adjust your outlook on life. What do you got?
1: You know, I got to thinking about it today, and you never see an alcohol commercial with the drunk guy on it. Are these alcohol companies ashamed of their customers? What do you call a fish wearing a bow tie?
0: A fish wearing a bow tie, what?
1: The fish decayed.
0: Oh, man, that's good.
1: What do you call a cow with a twitch?
0: What do you call a cow with a twitch? What?
1: Beef jerky. I just realized today that everybody's a prisoner of their phone. I guess that's why they call them cell phones.
0: Oh, that's a good observation.
1: One of the things I think about is if you put your left shoe on the wrong foot, it's on the right foot. Little Johnny went to school and he was late. The teacher told him, Little Johnny, you know, the early bird gets the worm. And Little Johnny said, yeah, but the second mouse always gets the cheese.
0: It's life advice.
1: What do you call a hippie's wife?
0: What do you call a hippie's wife? What?
1: Mississippi.
0: Oh.
1: Hey, if you're ever attacked by a mob of clowns, go for the juggler. This is Jeff the Joke Guy signing up.
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Jacob Hackworth making the rounds around the country promoting this song. I saw that he stopped at the Anheuser-Busch Brewery. Can you drink right out of the tanks there? Does it taste any different? It's gotta, right? It's pre-bottled and pre-canned. Before it. That's what took you so long on the overnight ride.

This is not a Tucker Wetmore social media comment of the night. This is just a comment on Tucker Wetmore. My name's Justin. This is the Overnight Ride. Loves to have his shirt a little bit unbuttoned, but I was watching some ACMs, red carpet, and Radio Row coverage. The shirt is just perfectly open. Is he gluing it to himself to keep it perfectly round? Here's Brunette on the Overnight Ride. Brunette.

0: John Party boots off on the overnight ride. He is currently over in the UK. I'm sure soon we'll get another what he does before the show video. Do they have Walgreens over there? John loves Walgreens so much. He may be missing his Walgreens while he's abroad.
1: We're here for you. Second and third shifters, we are here for you.
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My name's Justin. This is the Overnight Ride. Memorial Day weekend is coming up. If you are taking off and decide to travel this week, I hope it is safe travels. Thanks for listening to the show. Always appreciate you. Here's Jordan Davis.

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Good morning, good evening, whatever time of day it is for you. Always happy that you are here. My name is Justin. This is The Overnight Ride. Hanging out with all my friends this weekend who happen to be girls. Never learned more about the UV score for the day in my entire life. Today will be 9. Wee wee.

0: Get more beer money on the overnight ride. So I'll be 35 in a month. I don't feel it. But the other day I did feel old because I was training some people here locally. And one of the persons said, oh, I've been on the radio before. The first song I ever introed was Kit Moore Beer Money. I went, oh, that's pretty cool. I said, when? And they said, when I was 8 years old. And I went, okay, now I officially feel old.
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My name's Justin. This is The Overnight Ride. Kacey Musgraves is very confident that one person will love her new album, and that is Bobby Hill from King of the Hill. Doesn't make sense, but it does. Here's Loneliest Girl.

Dickerson, worth your while on the overnight ride. He just sold out Red Rocks. Completely different vibe than a while ago. Because now his old videos are going viral, where he tried to make the dress shirt and sweater vest a thing on stage. The outfits now are great on WrestleMania. He's come very far.

0: Luke Combs, Sleepless in a Hotel Room on the Overnight Ride. Wrapping up two nights, Lambeau Field, Green Bay, Wisconsin this past weekend. Did not shotgun Cheese Whiz, even though I thought he would. But he did shotgun beers with the entire Green Bay Packers offensive line. And just by saying that, you know that they crushed it. And they did. They're large humans. Their gulps are bigger than ours.
1: We're here for you. Second and third shifters, we are here for you.
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1: That's brand new from Max McNown, Done For on the Overnight Ride. My name's Justin. You can always find me on Instagram. Justin Off Air. It's Riley Green and Change My Mind.

Have you been to Applebee's lately? They have the Poolio made with Don Julio. It is a margarita in a small pool, like a handheld pool, with a Applebee's branded umbrella. Going super viral. So viral, two of my friends called Applebee's ahead of time to make sure they had them. That's how fast they're running out.

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Ian Munsick, very good at social media, posted a video the other day of him singing this song, and his hair was flowing in the wind. Found out his landscaper took a leaf blower and was helping him with it. Got to get it done. Sometimes you got to use a landscaper.

0: The only concert where you're encouraged to bring canned food. I'm Justin. This is The Overnight Ride. That was Luke Bryan kicking off his farm tour this past weekend in Clovis, California. About 20,000 people showed up. Of course, the farm tour. I think it's its 11th year. Benefits farmers, education and scholarships, and a food drive, which is why they encourage people to bring cans to the show. They drop them off at the gate to not injure anybody later on.
1: Be right back.
2: 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Thank you for being part of our...
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If you go to a Gavin Adcock show, when he comes out on stage, he throws a case of Miller Lite in the air and it comes crashing down. Is that on his rider? Case of beer to throw? Here's Wannabe on the Overnight Ride.

Now we know the brand new album, Young, will be out on August 21st from Dan and Shay. We've been saying it. Dan and Shay are fine. First one off the album, it's Say So on the Overnight Ride.

0: party favorite country song on the overnight ride. I forgot that he was a graduation speaker at a college a couple years ago. We had Eric Church give one last week. Luke Combs got an honorary degree. So did Riley Green. Hardy kind of started the trend a few years ago at Middle Tennessee State.
1: 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The Overnight Ride. 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

Lamar, Missouri. I don't know if it gets any more Midwest because it's smack dab in the middle of Midwest. That is where Tyler Nance is from. His new album called Midwest Memoir. This keeps me sane on the overnight ride.

They say you eat with your eyes first. So I went to Costco and got a hot dog the other day. Because you have to after your shopping trip. I think the buns are smaller now, which makes the hot dog look bigger. Which then kept me full for two meals for only $1.50. I'm catching on to you, Costco.

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9: A ton of money in Bitcoin. He bought it early when he was in college. He was under the influence of a certain substance.
10: Yeah.
9: He just remembered his password.
10: Is not the guy that's been looking for his password.
9: No, this is in the dump. No, this is a different guy.
10: Okay.
9: You want to hear as much of the password as we can say on the radio? That's

0: Kincaid in Dallas. This man was locked out of his Bitcoin wallet for nearly 10 years. How? It happens all the time. Here's what he did. He was in college. He changed the password to his Bitcoin wallet while he was under the influence of a certain substance.
1: Oh, my goodness.
0: Apparently, there was as much as $400,000 in Bitcoin that he was locked out of for nearly a decade. He used Anthropic AI. He used their Claude AI for help. Claude figured out the password with some clues of what he could remember. I'm going to tell you with as much of the password I can say on the radio. It began with LOL 420, which is very, very appropriate.
2: Oh, and he never thought about that while, I was under the substance, under the influence at the time of this.
0: And AI helped him crack the password. So Dallas had mentioned, was this the same guy, before you knew it was the guy in college who just was under the influence of weed, you said, was this the guy who's been looking and wants to go into the dump and find his...
1: Didn't he throw his hard drive away or something?
0: So he knows the... He's looking. He needs that particular... it's on that hard drive. He can't find it. So he thinks it's in a landfill somewhere and he wants to raise money to dig that up. Now, different guy. He knows his password. He just can't find that particular
1: one. Doesn't he have millions on the line?
0: Yes.
1: Yeah.
0: And he wants to dig that thing up. But this is...
1: You got that's something you should have tattooed on you.
2: Yeah, that's a tattoo you won't regret.
1: Yeah, your Bitcoin password.
0: I will tell you, the one time I was super drunk and I'd gotten a notification from Delta that said that my flight was changing the next day. And I went, and I was really lit. And I went, changed it, and I booked the wrong city.
2: Oh.
0: Yeah.
1: Where did you end up?
0: Oh, no, I ended up in the right place, but that next morning I woke up and you're all set to go to Detroit. No.
1: Where were you supposed to go?
0: Baltimore.
1: Oh my gosh. They
0: very
1: don't even
0: different.
1: Start with the same letter.
0: Very different. Well, I was very drunk. I was very drunk in a hotel room. And I just was like, oh yeah, that's right. And didn't realize I clicked on the wrong thing. And so, yeah, I fixed that. Yeah, luckily they don't charge you within 24 hours. So
1: oh, well, that was nice.
0: Yeah. There are just certain things you don't do while either intoxicated or under the influence. Yeah. Lauren is nodding her head. So, example, please.
2: Yes, I did. Same thing. Booked a flight once, but just did the wrong date. I was like, oh, yeah, let's just book this flight really fast. Yeah. And I got the month. It was like June, and I booked it for like July, whatever. And
0: that's the easiest mistake.
2: Yes, yeah. Woke up the next morning, and I was like, oh, crap. Like, I don't, the flight's the completely wrong date.
1: How drunk were you?
2: I was like, not like blackout drunk, you know, enough to be able to get on the phone and book a flight, but yeah, you're not in the greatest mindset.
1: Okay, from now on, when you two drink, put your phones down.
0: Yeah.
2: Yeah, I tell myself that every time. Yeah. I always get myself in trouble.
1: Put your phones down. Put it in somewhere, you know.
2: Yeah, I get myself in trouble with the phone when I drink.
1: Put it in the freezer.
0: Phone in the freezer. Okay, great. Right. Excellent.
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15: I knew I'd see her around. 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That white Maxima with the sticker on the back. I'd act

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4: I'm going to do something I've never done. I've got to TT on the plane.
5: No, I'll pump a few, but not a lot.
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7: Yeah, how you doing?
4: Watch out for the drunk one.
8: You? Okay. Watch out for the drunk one.
4: Oh.
8: You. Hi.
5: Wow.
8: Good morning. Welcome to... The 18th of the month. It's the 18th. It's a Monday morning.
4: Good Memorial morning. Day weekend is this weekend.
5: And today is my 2-year wedding anniversary.
4: Good May 18th.
5: Yes, married for 2 years now.
8: Happy anniversary.
4: Wow.
8: Nothing
5: Thank
8: says
5: you.
8: Happy anniversary like still being angry that your husband invited house guests with no notice over. That's great. Oh, honey, I love you.
5: Oh, yeah. It was a interesting weekend, a really busy weekend.
8: Mm-hmm.
5: When they left around 12 yesterday.
8: 12. They got a late checkout.
5: Wow. Yes, we were exhausted. To say the least.
8: I blame you.
5: Yeah.
8: I'm going to go ahead and say it right now.
4: We'll say it.
8: And Lauren, I'm sorry you weren't there for the highlight of my weekend. The highlight of my weekend was lunching with Dallas on Friday. Let me tell the looks. We were seated at a booth and there was a 10-top table where a boss had taken his company out for lunch.
5: Yeah.
8: And there's Lemon Drop Dallas over here sitting across from me. And she's you know, handling my food, and she's like, you got a taste of it, and I had to taste her drink, and we're sharing food. They must have thought like we were having some sort of midday
5: wow.
8: lunch affair.
5: Yeah, like you guys are just a couple, like
8: oh, we were so in love.
5: Yeah.
8: It was so funny.
4: It was so funny. And then he started slurping the onions out of the onion rings, and I was like, what are you doing? I only eat the crust.
5: Of course you do. You want to eat the partially healthy part, the onion.
8: No,
5: so
8: I
5: just had a bunch of naked little onions on the plate.
8: I did.
4: Oh,
8: a lot of rejected onions.
4: Yes.
8: Sadly, it looked like somebody had worms. But anyway.
4: That's exactly what it looked like.
5: Oh my
4: I felt
5: God.
4: So bad for the onions. Oh. I was like, I'm so sorry, onions.
8: But the sauce, there's this horseradish sauce that you dip it, and that was the best. So I literally, anything that
4: so
8: was on
4: good.
8: The table that wasn't tied down, I was dipping in the sauce because it was amazing, and there was so much sauce there. So
4: pickles, we had so many pickles.
8: Yes, we did.
5: Well, I'm sad I missed it.
8: Plates and plates of pickles. It was a really
4: so good
8: lunch. It was a fun lunch with my lunch mistress, Dallas.
4: Yes. Next
5: time I'll be the third wheel.
4: Okay.
5: I'll break it up for you guys.
8: Please. It was a really good weekend. I broke a record in my home. This is not a Guinness record, a Kincaid household record. It was such an exhausting weekend that yesterday I fell asleep in a chair for 3.5 hours.
5: Good for you.
4: Were you up
8: crazy.
4: Late Friday and Saturday night? Because I came home, I got to bed early.
8: Yeah, we had an event on Saturday.
4: We had so much going on.
8: I just couldn't sleep well and was on my phone from 4. I got up early on Sunday. I got up at 4 a.m.
5: Why?
4: What?
8: I just woke up. I couldn't sleep.
4: What?
8: And I'm like, so I came downstairs and I was getting show stuff done and I was working ahead and then, was up and got the family breakfast. Oh, my favorite is I did not know that there were no signs or anything telling me there was going to be a marathon a mile from my house.
5: Oh,
8: so I was
5: no.
8: just going to fetch breakfast and I got stuck in a marathon.
5: That's the worst when you leave and then you realize half the roads are closed and there's a delay. Yeah.
8: And it's like,
4: it
8: wasn't even like the beginning of the marathon where there's like a dense crowd. I'm like, oh, I could totally pass through these people. Let me pass through. I can do it. I used to play Frogger. Let me do it.
5: Oh,
8: no.
5: Oh, my God.
4: Uh-huh. So
5: but,
4: it was thick.
8: Excuse me? Yes.
5: So, get through.
8: Yeah, so it was, the crowd was not so dense. I was just waiting for, I was the densest person in the entire crowd. And so, we had a circle around. So I went probably, no joke, 6 miles out of my way.
4: Oh.
8: Each way.
4: That's terrible.
8: And I placed the, it was a to-go order from a restaurant. So I placed the order and I came back and like, here's your room temperature food, everybody. Enjoy.
4: Oh.
8: So that's fine. The marathoners looked like they had
4: Hate
8: a great
4: that.
8: Time. It was fun. So it was a really, really good weekend. It was crazy. So happy anniversary.
5: Thank you.
4: Are y'all doing anything?
5: He says he has a surprise for me, a reasonable surprise where he said, well, you'll be home by 7 o'clock at the latest, get to go to bed early. Cause I told him, I was like, I'm tired and I cannot do late nights like this anymore. So he says he has a surprise plan. So we'll see what's going on.
8: Dallas.
4: Okay.
5: Yeah.
8: Let's place a bet. Okay. That his reasonable surprise will be aggravating to Lauren.
4: I got to tell you.
8: Yes.
4: I'm with you.
8: Oh, okay, so there's no bet.
4: Yeah.
8: Okay. All right.
4: I think you're probably right.
5: I think we're just going to dinner somewhere. Like, we'll be with the blue hairs at 5 o'clock and then home by 7.
8: All right.
4: I love
5: that's what it is.
4: There's nothing better than blue hair eating.
5: Yes.
8: Good morning. All right, away we go. Welcome to Monday.

you begin to count the theories I've had pounded in my head that I forgot. I don't remember all that Spanish.

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1: 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Ella Langley won Female Artist of the Year. 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
13: Cody Johnson.
14: Wow.
1: I got to tell you, the Parker McCollum blew me out of the water.
15: Same.
1: I was like, what album?
15: Yeah,
1: what are we talking about?
15: I'm with you there.
1: Cody Johnson winning Entertainer of the Year shocked me. Shocked me. Some people that were not there that was like, okay, where is everybody? Of course, Morgan Wallen. He never shows up for award shows. No Luke Combs, no Jelly Roll, and no Megan Maroney, which I thought was so interesting. But word is she was the maid of honor at her best friend's wedding.
14: Excuse me, wrong button.
1: Well, okay. All right. There's a rumor going around about Tom Cruise. And the rumor is he and Pamela Anderson might be a thing.
15: What?
14: That's the one I meant to play.
15: How does that make you feel, Dallas?
1: I'm shocked.
15: Really? You're not jealous?
1: Oh, no. Lord, no. I mean, I wouldn't have a chance of hell with Tom Cruise, but
15: I think you might.
14: Yeah, you might.
1: I don't know. When I read it, I thought, okay, is this real? Is this what? But you know, when there's smoke, there's fire. He supposedly reached out to her after seeing her in the movie The Last Showgirl in 24, and they've been in touch ever since. So,
14: right.
1: Maybe so.
14: Yeah.
15: Yeah, an odd pairing, but you know what? Odder things have happened.
1: Yeah.
14: Mm-hmm.
15: Opposites attract.
14: Wow.
1: Very much so.
15: Yeah, good for them.
1: The Michael Jackson movie, still number one. So far, $283 million in North America and $703 million worldwide. I would love to know what cut the kid's getting.
15: Oh, Jafar, the nephew, yeah.
14: Do you think he just got paid for his performance, or do you think he's got one of those deals where he gets a percentage of the gross?
1: I hope he's getting a very big percentage.
15: Because there's going to be a part two as well, because it ends with him launching his solo career.
1: Right, so they've got to pick up there.
15: Yeah.
1: And we got to have a thriller.
15: Yeah,
1: I mean,
15: exactly.
1: You got to have all that in there.
15: Yeah.
1: So. And this story, when I saw it, I was like, what? Kiefer Sutherland announced Friday he's canceling all his U.S. performances on his Love Will Bring You Home tour due to disappointing ticket sales.
15: Oh, he got the blue dot fever.
1: Well, hello? I didn't realize that he had a band.
14: I just got to say this. How could anybody who's dating Pam Anderson not be in traffic and honk their horn and then remember who she dated before and just feel like they're just not going to measure
1: up? Well, maybe Tom could honk it like that too.
14: Maybe.
1: Who knows?
14: Maybe.
1: I've never seen Tom's honker.
14: Oh, my saying.
1: God. I've seen Tommy Lee's.
14: Just saying.
1: And that's a honker.
14: I'm just saying.
1: I'm Dale Sensitive.
14: I can't think about Lake Mead. I'm just saying.
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1: Probably one of the biggest things to avoid.
2: I love y'all show, man. Thank y'all.
1: You're welcome. One of the biggest things to avoid in a relationship. If you just put away the stuff you left out. Hi, I know I'm a hypocrite because I never do it. I leave so much stuff out. And my go-to is, I wasn't done yet. I wasn't finished.
3: Uh-huh.
1: Oh, I was halfway through.
3: Okay, Scott Lindy.
1: Yeah. Oh, same thing with Scott. I wasn't done yet. I wasn't finished.
3: I was going to use that glass.
1: Yep.
3: Okay.
1: We're both bad at this. We will make a peanut butter sandwich either for ourselves or for the kids. And then we'll leave that knife teetering on the edge of the sink.
3: Good Lord.
1: Used peanut butter side facing the sink. So you got to wash your hands. And then that knife will then make contact with your skin because it's hanging off the side of the...
3: Okay. So every time I make a peanut butter sandwich, the first thing I do before I take a bite of the sandwich, I wipe the knife off with a piece of paper towel.
1: Mm-hmm.
3: You got to get that sticky residue off the knife, because if you don't and it dries on there, it's hard as heck to get off. So you just wipe it off with a paper towel and then stick it in the dishwasher.
1: Sounds like a great idea in theory. Sounds great.
3: Why can't y'all do it?
4: It's too much effort.
3: Why?
1: So, Aaron... we'll say, hey, there's this in the sink. You know, I'm about to do the dishwasher. You could have just put that in the dishwasher.
3: Mm-hmm.
1: But then if I put it in the dishwasher, like, hey, why would you put that plate there? It's out of order. So I can't win. So it's either...
3: put it in the dishwasher and then let her do whatever she wants to with it. That's how it works at my house. Miss Jan and Scott both put dishes in the dishwasher. And then if I'm turning it on, before I turn it on, I look at everything and go, oh, well, we can move this around and make a little more room and put something else in there. I don't make a big deal about how they put it in there because I'm just glad they put it in there. So just put it in and then let her fix it.
1: Save that for later. But here's my question. How much of household arguments are because of messes left in kitchens?
3: Oh, I think
1: that'd be the biggest. Okay.
4: Most of them,
3: I will say that Scott has gotten great about fixing, you know, if I fix dinner, because he eats at, you know, midnight.
1: When, he's in the midnight buffet seating.
3: Yes, he is.
1: You're in the first seating.
3: I am in the first seating. He has gotten into the best habit ever. I will come downstairs and because I just leave the pots on the stove. If it's like pasta or whatever, he wants it like that.
4: Yeah.
3: He washes everything.
1: Oh, that's nice. Of you. Scott, you're a good
3: person.
1: He
3: has just gotten into the habit. I was like, oh, this is so nice.
1: Do you also like the Kincaid household? Do you have a drying rack, but then do you have an auxiliary drying area, which to us is the cooktop of our stove where things are left there to dry?
3: Lauren,
1: do you have the auxiliary? No.
4: I don't even have a drying rack.
1: We have a drying rack.
4: We just put down a towel.
1: Yeah. I need a clean. You what?
4: We put down a towel and we put all the stuff on there that needs to dry.
1: Yeah.
4: And then it sits there just maybe for like an hour or two.
3: Exactly. Hey, here's the concept.
1: Back in the drawer it goes.
3: Grab a couple paper towels and dry it.
4: Yeah.
1: Okay.
3: Yeah.
1: All right. So I'm the only one who just is leaving things to dry in various places in my kitchen.
4: Does anyone else? I have this problem with Clay where I'll leave things on the kitchen counter. Maybe it has nothing to do with the kitchen.
3: Right.
4: But I leave things out on the counter.
3: Like a piece of paper.
4: Yes. Because if I put it away, I'm going to forget about it.
3: Yes.
4: And he has bad OCD where he's like, I need things to be where they belong in their order. And I'm like, well, I need this out here or else I'm going to completely forget about it. Mm-hmm. So we're always going back and forth on stuff like that.
1: I've got my designated area of the counter where there's a certain spot reserved for mail. I'm like, again, I'm not finished with it yet.
4: Yeah.
1: I need to go. That's the holding area.
4: Yep.
1: Not to be confused with the auxiliary drying area, which is located on my cooktop.
3: You need to get you a Lauren basket.
4: I've been told about those. Yes. I need to get one.
3: With you have a basket that is yours and you have a specific place and all you do is put mail or things that you need to... that you know you've got to do, you put them in that basket. And then you just go through the basket. And it keeps everything together.
4: And he can't come in my basket.
3: Exactly. Everybody needs a basket.
1: Hi, it's Kincaid for the Lauren basket.
3: Yeah. Stay out of the basket.
1: No. If you need a place to store your stuff, let the Lauren basket be the place you put your mail anything that's important. It goes in the Lauren basket.
3: I have a Dallas basket.
1: Oh,
4: do you
1: really?
4: Carry it around with you?
3: Mm-hmm.
4: Is it almost like one of those like Easter baskets?
3: No,
4: it's kind of more like
3: housey looking, you know,
4: okay,
3: like
4: homey
3: looking, cool basket. But yes, I have
1: a
3: basket.
1: It's called a birdhouse.
3: And I just put stuff, you know, I put mail and things in it that I can't get to right now.
4: Yeah.
3: But I don't want to just leave it laying on the counter because I'm kind of like Clay. I can't stand stuff
4: and where
3: laying
4: do you
3: on the
4: keep
3: counter.
4: This basket?
3: I have it in my bedroom.
4: Okay.
3: So when I walk in the house and if I've got mail in my hand or whatever, I just take it upstairs, put it in my basket, and then I go through it later.
1: I think you're wasting an opportunity. Sounds like a great place for another auxiliary drying rack.
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8: A better life with Dr. Sanjay Gupta.
9: We are finally starting to learn more things we can do to keep our brains sharp as we age.
3: A lot of people think crossword puzzles or Sudoku might do the trick, but the science doesn't really bear that out. What one recent study found, though, was that a certain type of brain training seems to have a significant impact on cognition as we get older. It wasn't memory or even problem-solving tasks that moved the needle. It was an interactive computerized game that tested the ability to recognize two separate images in faster and faster sequences. It's what we call a task of divided attention, in which you don't have a conscious strategy on how to improve. That's according to the study's lead author. You're just trying to do the best you can to figure out how to divide your attention. Now, the game in this study was called Double Decision. If you want to find it and try it out yourself. I'm Dr. Sanjay Gupta, helping you live a better life.
9: To you by the Ad Council and its pre-diabetes
10: Called
9: awareness
10: in
9: partners.
10: In the UK.
11: A bonnet.
10: Okay. Question number three. Which is bigger, the moon or the sun?
11: I'm sorry, what?
10: Which is bigger?
11: Oh, which is bigger?
10: The moon or the sun?
11: The sun.
10: Okay. Question number four. Today we call them panties, but years ago they were called what? A lot of our grandmothers and great-grandmothers knickers. Called them this.
11: Knickers.
10: Okay. And question number five. Which ingredient was removed by American Airlines? This was in 1987. They removed this ingredient from salads served in first class, and it saved them $40,000 a year.
11: Croutons.
10: I'm sorry, what?
11: Croutons.
10: Croutons. All right, let's get Kay back
12: get
10: in here.
12: Right.
10: Question number one, Kincaid.
12: Yes.
10: Which British queen is credited with popularizing white wedding dresses in the West?
13: Would it be the first Queen Elizabeth?
10: No, it was Queen Victoria.
13: Oh.
10: Queen Victoria.
11: Oh.
10: Carrie said the same thing. Question number two. In the U.S., the metal part of a car that covers the engine is called a hood. What's it called in the U.K.?
13: Would that be a bonnet?
10: That is correct, Kincaid.
14: Wow.
10: Which is bigger, the moon or the sun?
13: The sun.
10: That is correct, yes. Today, we call them panties, but years ago, they were called what?
13: Were they known as bloomers?
10: That is correct, Kincaid. Look at you.
14: Wow. Of course you would know your bloomers.
10: You know your panties.
13: I know my... Listen, when it comes to old-timey panties...
14: You're the man for that.
10: In 1987, this is when it happened, which ingredient was removed by American Airlines from their salad served in first class, and it saved them $40,000 a year?
13: From their salads, I'm going to say it was walnuts.
10: No.
13: No, what was it?
10: No, olives.
13: Really? I didn't
10: know this. And not only that, one olive removed from every salad.
14: Really?
13: Love
10: today,
13: olives.
10: That would equate to saving them about $100,000 a year. But then it was $40,000 a year.
13: I was ready to interrupt her and go, saccharin! But it wasn't that was tab.
14: Olive tax, wow.
10: Carrie, you were fantastic. You got two, but Kincaid got three. So
13: I'm
10: today,
13: sorry,
10: you are not smarter, but you were awesome.
13: Carrie, have a great day. Thank you for listening. Take that
11: Thank
13: energy
11: you.
13: And go do your PR work and make someone famous. Appreciate you very much, Carrie. That was Carrie. We're going to play the game again tomorrow.
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13: 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People who do not lock the bathroom door. This explains who those people are in public who don't lock the door because they're doing something at home. 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
2: Tell me if you agree with the statement. Bad habits you see in public all begin at home.
3: Without a doubt.
2: You agree?
3: Yes.

0: an airplane like I encountered, you know, you see the sign occupied, not occupied. I saw the green. I opened the door. There, some girl just sitting there. I'm like, oh, I'm so sorry. Well, wait a minute. You didn't lock
1: why
0: the door.
1: Why are you apologizing? Yeah, it's not your fault.
0: Because Kermit always apologizes for things he didn't. I'm terribly sorry for all of the world's problems. Well, it all begins at home. One in five of us never lock the bathroom door, even at home, even when guests are over. That's dangerous. So it begins at home.
1: Yeah, I don't even let Scott in the bathroom. Mm-mm.
0: So in your own home, without guests, you will lock the door.
1: Yes.
0: With Miss Chan and Scott
1: yes.
0: roaming around, you
1: absolutely.
0: Lock the door.
1: Absolutely.
0: That makes sense.
1: I don't want Scott to see me sitting down to pee or anything like that.
0: Yeah, sometimes if I really, I don't know, if I'm typing a very important email in the bathroom and I don't want to be disturbed for my children, I'll lock the door.
2: I don't lock the door at home, even if I have guests over. I just feel like I never have a lot of guests over. Mm-hmm. It's always like maybe two, three people. So it's like if one person's missing and they're in the bathroom, you just know not to right. go to that bathroom.
1: I also go to the bathroom in my bathroom.
0: Yes.
2: Yes. Oh, you know, same. We have a guest bathroom and our bathroom. I only use my bathroom.
1: Okay. We have a powder room, mm-hmm. and that's where most of the guests always go in to use the restroom.
0: When you 2 years ago today,
2: yes.
0: this is your wedding anniversary, 2 years
2: yes.
0: today, Lauren.
2: Yes, it is.
0: Was one of the vows to have and to hold, to designate bathrooms? Clay, will you take the lovely Lauren to have and to hold, but you will use the guest bathroom and she will take the bathroom?
2: You know what? It should have been because he knows when he's got to blow it up to use the guest bathroom.
0: And how far into the honeymoon was it like night number one, like, honey, you've got to go downstairs in the hotel?
2: No, we lived together before we got married.
0: Okay.
2: So we had already kind of experienced all
0: that
2: stuff.
0: You're already test driven all of life's ills.
2: We did, yeah.
0: Okay. All right.
2: And we're still here. Thanks.
0: You are. Happy anniversary. It's great.
2: Thank you.
0: House guests are going to be the undoing of your marriage. But we just need to do better about locking bathroom doors. It's so funny how we're so modest and we don't show nudity on TV, but so many, we're just cavalier about locking doors.
1: Listen, let me tell you what's tough is when you go into a stall and the lock doesn't work.
2: Yes.
1: Then you got to try to pee and put your foot on the door at the same time.
0: I will do that.
1: That is difficult.
0: I had no idea that I was on the U.S. gymnastics team until I had to do that at the
1: exactly.
0: airport.
1: Right.
0: At
1: stretch
0: the airport.
1: It, baby. Yep. Stretch it.
0: I will do that. I will literally wedge my suitcase in such a way.
1: Yeah. I've done it many times because a lot of times the locks are broken or
2: something. Like you do the squat over with your hand
1: exactly.
2: on the
0: okay,
2: door.
0: Okay, well, no squatting. No.
1: Yeah.
0: And then I become an expert in paper mache. I will take the toilet paper if there's too much of a gap and I'll place it between the door. Yeah.
2: Really?
0: If there's too much of a door gap, I'll take toilet paper and affix it to the top of the door so it goes down and covers the gap.
2: Oh, that you're doing way too much then.
1: Okay, I'm not worried about my gap.
2: Yeah, same. You know what? Like if they saw women in there, we're going to meet eye contact,
1: yeah,
2: whatever.
1: Yeah, first of all, girls. I'm not peeking through the gap. Do you peek through the gap?
0: No, the only time I will peek through the gap if there's a bathroom emergency and I have to use the restroom and all the doors are closed, because sometimes call it a default. Sometimes the doors will just shut themselves
1: right.
0: and you have to then tap on the door to see if it moves.
1: Mm-hmm.
0: And sometimes you will make accidental eye contact if you're approaching the door.
2: Why don't you just look under the stall and
0: yeah.
2: see?
0: Oh,
2: do you see feet?
0: So much worse.
2: It's not like you're like bending all the way over and look. You're just seeing if there are feet in the
1: you're
2: stall.
1: You're not sticking your hand
0: this
1: up under the door.
0: Literally, it's like this. No. I do not.
2: I'd rather that than look through the crack and make awkward eye contact with someone.
0: I have a question for the ladies. Do women do the same thing that the guys here at work do in the stalls? Would you recognize people by footwear and greet them?
1: I don't look at anybody's feet.
2: Yeah.
0: Yeah, there are people here who know what my shoes look like. Hey, what's up, Kincaid? I'm like,
1: No, we don't.
2: No.
1: Okay. We do not do that.
0: Let's also, as a society, end that.

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1: Kincaid and Dallas, every morning.
2: Wait, there's more up next. Tractor trailer overturns. If you had a straw in your vehicle and a ride home after, because there's no way you could drive after enjoying this substance, I would have partaked. Details coming up. Dallas?
3: Okay, if you have not seen the video of the two fighter jets at the air show colliding, oof. Oh my gosh. I'm only doing this show or doing this story because nobody died. Thank goodness. Yes. But the video will blow your mind.
2: And it's interesting how you and I thought the same thing.
3: I know. It's crazy. We'll talk about it. Lauren? Yep.
4: Why cancel a birthday cake when you can just set it on fire?
3: Heck yeah.
4: That's something you would do. I'm going to tell you what this couple did when the one woman found out that somebody was doing something in the relationship they shouldn't be.
2: All of it's next.

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1: But wait, there's more. Kincaid in Dallas.
2: Campbell County, Virginia. A crash between two tractor trailers caused scattered debris, including cases of White Claw hard seltzer across the highway. Virginia State Police said the collision happened around 6:30 a.m. This is back on the 14th on English Tavern Road. Oh, the irony. Blocking a travel lane but causing zero injuries. Everybody was okay. Troopers said one driver appeared to brake to avoid stop traffic but still struck the other truck. The incident remains under investigation. The article also notes that this is not the first time White Claw spilled thousands of empty cans, which would make me sad. If I got out of my car on a highway, this was in Arizona where it happened, and there were empty cans of White Claw being transported to the brewery.
3: I need cans that are full.
2: Yeah, if there were full cans, get me out there with a straw and then get me a ride home.
4: Yeah,
2: I would
4: load
2: be out
4: the car
2: there.
4: Up.
2: Seriously, right? You have to. They can't resell those.
4: No, I don't think they can, right?
3: Uh-uh. I don't think so either.
4: So why waste it?
2: Card everyone at the scene and let us have them.
3: Exactly.
2: Thank you, Dallas. But wait, there's more from you.
3: All right. There was an air show going on. It was actually happening all weekend long in Idaho. And yesterday, there were two Navy jets, EA-18Gs, these aircraft assigned to the Electronic Attack Squadron from Whidbey Island, Washington. And they are doing these flybys. They're really close. And then all of a sudden, you see the two jets get tangled up. It was
2: surreal.
3: Crazy. It almost, the way it happened and the way they got tangled and the ejection of the four pilots, it almost looked like it was planned.
2: Right?
3: I mean,
2: it looked like choreography.
3: Wasn't.
2: Yeah.
3: I know it wasn't because I can't imagine how many millions of dollars went up in smoke. But I'm telling you, if you've not seen this video, you have got to watch it. Lauren's going to get it posted. It is amazing that they all survived. I think everyone is in the stable condition. Of course, you know, they were transported to the hospital. But they all four, it was like they ejected at the same time.
4: Yes, I was amazed when I saw that.
3: And it was just crazy.
2: See that video on our Kincaid and Dallas Facebook page when Lauren gets that video up. And yep. The one thing I thought of, and I watched this thing three times, is, oh my gosh, because it looks like they're about to eject and, you know, slowly descend through the fireball from the wreckage. It's like, oh no, do not go through the fireball.
3: I know.
2: I just the whole time, please, no, not the fireball. I was so concerned about that.
3: It was crazy. So make sure you check that video out. If you
2: so
3: just
2: nothing
3: see
2: short of a miracle.
3: Yeah,
4: really
3: something
4: is, yeah.
3: That's going to make you go, oh my goodness.
4: I would love to know that feeling of when you get ejected and the parachute goes, like,
3: oh,
4: your
3: God,
4: heart
3: me too.
4: Pumping through your chest. Wow.
2: Yeah. Somebody said that they were watching it and they thought the jets at first looked like AI video. I would understand that because it looks surreal.
3: I had to watch it like 20 times and I kept going, is this real? Is this real?
4: Yep.
3: But then the news story was everywhere after it happened. But
4: yeah.
3: It was crazy.
2: Hold on, before we get to Lauren. Chad, it's okay. You're listening in the hallway. Come in and get your food. It's fine that we're on the air. Go and get your food. I don't want to take a cold. Chad,
5: Paging Chad the engineer. Chad the engineer, please come in the studio. Get your breakfast. It's fine. You're allowed.
4: I'm watching to see if he turns around.
5: And so it has been written.
4: Not yet.
3: Nope.
4: He will, though.
2: He will.
3: Nope. He didn't listen.
4: Lauren, he's not listening. All right. I need your guys' opinion on this because it's messy, but also kind of legendary, I think. There is this baker in Louisiana. She made this huge $600 birthday cake for a woman's boyfriend. The cake was meant to feed like 75 people. So it was going to be a big party. She put the order in weeks ago, had already done the down payment, all the things. But on the day she was supposed to pick up the cake, the girlfriend found out he cheated. So instead of picking up the cake, she called the baker and said, hey, can you smash it for me and film it? And said, I'll even like offer extra money. I'll pay you $100 extra if you can take a video of you smashing the cake. And the baker said, I'll do you one better. And she set the entire cake on fire.
3: Did she have a flamethrower?
4: It doesn't say how she did it. It just said that she lit it on fire, recorded the message to the guy and sent it to him saying, happy birthday, but we don't like cheaters, of that cake up in flames.
2: Creme brulee.
3: Wow.
4: The video is going viral and it's gotten her a lot of business because a lot of people are seeing it and being like, you know what? This is the energy I want. I know somebody who cheated on me, or I'm getting a divorce, or, you know, I'm breaking up with somebody. Can you make a cake and then set it on fire and send it to them? So now she's got a whole new business model out of this, all because of this guy cheating.
3: The fire line.
4: Fiery cakes. But wait, that's all.
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2: My little secret this morning. Where do you think things have gone wrong with the friendship?
23: I don't have the heart to tell my friends that I cannot stand.
2: There's something else after that that she doesn't like, and it is... It's going to make 80% of you go, well, why have you gone this many times if you hate it? Prepare to get angry in just a couple minutes.

0: something.
1: Kincaid and Dallas. Shh. My little secret.
2: So my little secret is I don't have the heart to tell my friends that I cannot stand concerts.
3: You don't like concerts?
2: Well, no.
4: Why do you go?
3: If you hate them, why do you go?
2: Oh my gosh. So I have this big group of friends. They're amazing. They're my lifelong friends. I've been friends for like 20 years. And they just absolutely love going to concerts. I just can't stand them.
3: What is it about concerts that gives you the ick?
2: Okay. The whole time I'm sitting there, I just keep thinking about, oh my God, parking is going to be a mess once we get out of this concert. Everyone is shoving me. The food's expensive. Like, the drinks are spilled on me. Like, everyone smells. And the whole time, I just have to sit there and pretend that I'm enjoying the experience,
4: okay,
2: which makes
4: once
2: it 10
4: again,
2: times
3: yeah,
2: not
3: this is
2: enjoyable.
3: Not for you.
4: Why do you go?
3: When your friends invite you, why don't you say, no, I got to be honest, I love you guys, but I can't stand going to concerts. There are some people who don't like concerts.
4: Right.
2: I mean, I always just find some sort of, like, excuse. Like, oh, I have to work late, or, you know, I'm not, like, feeling well. But I feel obligated to go because they've just been my friends for so long. So 4 months out of the year, I just have to pretend that I'm enjoying them.
3: Do you feel like you're doing your friends a disservice? Like, you'd rather, be honest, what would you rather do? Help two of your friends move 2 weekends apart or go to a concert?
2: Moving.
4: Oh my god.
3: Hold on. What would you rather do? Donate an organ that you have to remove by yourself with a rusty Swiss Army knife or go to a concert?
2: Honestly, give me that knife.
3: Rusty knife. Yeah, girl, wow. You need to be honest. Some people just don't like live music.
4: Yeah, I mean, they must have some idea that you don't like to go if y'all been friends for that long.
3: I'm sure you'd honestly, I think at this point, they probably wonder why it is you go, and they're probably looking for an excuse, and I can't wait to see if they're going to call in later for My Little Secret. Hey, listen, we got a friend who just brings us down to concerts. Yeah. We want to stop inviting her.
2: I just, like, grin and bear it. I don't know. I feel bad. Like,
3: I don't think you should.
2: They go hiking with me.
3: I think if you're worried you're going to lose your friend group, you're not. I think they would be relieved to be the friend that can go and have coffee and drink somewhere with you on your own terms, but not have to go somewhere that you don't want to be.
4: Right.
2: Yeah, and I feel like I don't even enjoy going and getting drunk.
3: I can tell you don't enjoy going.
4: Do. Yeah.
3: No, it's not for you. Now I feel bad about every time I say that there should be no dancing or singing along concerts. It's like, you know, I like the majority of the concert experience. But yeah, be honest with your friends. I think that this will help you, and I think that they'll be relieved knowing that they don't have to invite you anymore.
4: Right.
2: I mean, honestly, I feel like that would be like weight off my shoulders.
4: Mm. Are you paying for the tickets or are they paying for the tickets?
2: Usually I pay for
3: them,
2: you know.
3: Yeah, see, you're paying for your own misery.
2: I just go because I want to make them happy.
4: Oh,
2: you know?
4: My gosh, like, girl, you got to stop. Make yourself happy.
3: I want to see how strange you are. Do you like, I'm just wondering, do you like going to karaoke and singing or listening to people perform karaoke, or is that also awful for you? Because it would be weird if you like that.
2: Absolutely not.
3: She
2: no.
3: hates it. All right, at least she's consistent.
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12: Some of the best moments from the ACMs last night. Ella Langley won Female Artist of the Year. She got emotional, thanked all the women in country music for being so good to her. Blake Shelton closed the show by covering Kenny Rogers, The Gambler, which I thought was so cool. But here's the list in case you missed it.
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22: Wow.
12: I got to tell you, the Parker McCollum blew me out of the water.
23: Same.
12: I was like, what album?
23: Yeah,
12: what are we talking about?
23: I'm with you there.
12: Cody Johnson winning Entertainer of the Year shocked me. Shocked me. Some people that were not there that was like, okay, where is everybody? Of course, Morgan Wallen. He never shows up for award shows. No Luke Combs, no Jelly Roll, and no Megan Maroney, which I thought was so interesting. But word is she was the maid of honor at her best friend's wedding.
22: Excuse me, wrong button.
12: Well, okay. All right. There's a rumor going around about Tom Cruise. And the rumor is he and Pamela Anderson might be a thing.
23: What?
22: That's the one I meant to play.
23: How does that make you feel, Dallas?
12: I'm shocked.
23: Really? You're not jealous?
12: Oh, no. Lord, no. I mean, I wouldn't have a chance of hell with Tom Cruise, but
23: I think you might.
22: Yeah, you might.
12: I don't know. When I read it, I thought, okay, is this real? Is this what? But you know, when there's smoke, there's fire. He supposedly reached out to her after seeing her in the movie The Last Showgirl in 24, and they've been in touch ever since. So,
22: right.
12: Maybe so.
22: Yeah.
23: Yeah, an odd pairing, but you know what? Odder things have happened.
12: Yeah.
22: Mm-hmm.
23: Opposites attract.
22: Wow.
12: Very much so.
23: Hey, good for them.
12: The Michael Jackson movie, still number one. So far, $283 million in North America and $703 million worldwide. I would love to know what cut the kid's getting.
23: Oh, Jafar, nephew, yeah.
22: Do you think he just got paid for his performance, or do you think he's got one of those deals where he gets a percentage of the gross?
12: I hope he's getting a very big percentage.
23: Because there's going to be a part two as well, because it ends with him launching his solo career.
12: Right, so they've got to pick up there.
23: Yeah.
12: We got to have a thriller.
23: Yeah, exactly.
12: You got to have all that in there.
23: Yeah.
12: So. And this story, when I saw it, I was like, what? Kiefer Sutherland announced Friday he's canceling all his U.S. performances on his Love Will Bring You Home tour due to disappointing ticket sales.
23: Oh, he got the blue dot fever.
12: Well, hello. I didn't realize that he had a band.
22: By the way, I just got to say this. How could anybody who's dating Pam Anderson not be in traffic and honk their horn and then remember who she dated before and just feel like they're just not going to measure up?
12: Well, maybe Tom could honk it like that too.
22: Maybe.
12: Who knows?
22: Maybe.
12: I've never seen Tom's honker.
22: Oh, saying.
12: I've seen Tommy Lee's.
22: Just saying.
12: And that's a honker.
22: I'm just saying.
12: I'm Dallas, it's a dish.
22: I can't think about Lake Mead. I'm just saying.
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0: special day around these parts. Well, all the parts. A lot of anniversaries happening. It is that time of the year because, you know, wedding season is on. Earl and Lauren, the producer, celebrating 2 years of wedded bliss today. Happy anniversary to you and Clay.
1: Thank you. Thank you.
0: Exciting.
1: Yeah, 2 years. Can't believe it. 2 years married, 6 years together in total.
0: You had a drama-free guest list. There was no one that got discluded because it's like, oh, no, you are not. No. No, I know you're friends with her, Clay. I don't like her. I see the way she looks at you.
1: No, we didn't have any of that. We did have a few people at the wedding that, you know, we had had previous relationships with in the past, like a very, very long time ago.
0: Really? But were they at your wedding?
1: There was two people there, but it was nothing serious. It was very much like kind of family friends. They have to be here. And we've just remained cordial and fine throughout the years. One from him, one from me. Mm-hmm. No drama because it was just so long ago. But I know some people who it does not matter how long ago it happened. It doesn't matter how close of family friends you guys are. If you've been with them once, you are not invited.
0: You're banned.
2: Oh, I know you've seen her naked.
1: Even though it was so long ago, though.
2: I know, but still, it's just people that get locked in on stuff like that. It's like,
0: did the two people have a conversation with each other? Did they know
1: no.
0: they were exes?
1: Oh,
0: they
1: no.
0: didn't know? I was wondering if you put them at the same table.
1: No, they weren't even like ex boyfriends or girlfriends of ours. And they're both moved on and married to other people. So it was just, you know, more so like family friends who, you know, when you're teenagers and you just.
0: I don't know.
1: You know, you maybe kiss once or twice when you're a teenager, and then you just move on, you know?
0: Got it.
1: It's nothing.
0: But then there are those listening right now. Oh, yeah, yeah. I'm friends with most of her family, have a great relationship with her brother, but I was told by her brother, yeah, my sister says that she wants you there, but the husband said absolutely no way. The groom's like, I don't want him there because he feels threatened. You know, those who were not invited, who were literally banned.
2: Oh, yeah.
0: The insecurity, yeah.
2: Yeah, the insecurity, yeah. I was like, hey, you got her. I
1: mean, yeah.
2: So what? They just want to come share in your joy, your day of joy. I don't think they're going to do anything.
1: I have a friend who's going through this right now. They're getting married next year, around this time next year.
2: Uh-huh.
1: And the fiance, she knows that the man that she's marrying used to hook up with this one girl that his parents have put on the invite list because they're really good family friends.
2: Yeah.
1: They've been family friends since they were, you know, in kindergarten, like long, long time that these people have been in their lives. And he hooked up with this girl a few times when he was like in high school. It was 10 plus years ago. Nothing serious. They never said, I love you or anything like that. It was just, you know, a little high school fling.
2: Mm-hmm.
1: Well,

0: this girl is invited, and his soon-to-be wife wants nothing to do with her. She does not want her invited at all. She doesn't care if her parents and her siblings come, but she does not want the girl that he used to hook up with to be there.
1: Really?
0: And wow. He's having a hard time telling her, like, I understand it's a little uncomfortable, but it was so long ago, it meant nothing.
1: Right.
0: And we're really good family friends. I can't just tell her she can't come. The girl's also moved on and married to somebody else.
2: Yeah.
1: It's not even just weddings. I know people that were going back to their maybe class reunion, mm-hmm. and their husband or their wife didn't go to school where they went. It's like, are we going to see any of your old boyfriends or your old girlfriends? Because I don't want to talk to them. I don't want to go. You better not be around them. Good Lord, that was high school.
0: Yeah,
1: come on.
2: A little controlling much?
0: People have passed. Yes. You need to get over it. Yeah.
2: Let's go to the phones. So,
1: let's go to the phones.
2: Were you able to attend the wedding of an ex where it got weird, or were you completely banned? And were you told you full on expected to be, you had to save the date inside your mind. You expected to be invited to this wedding. Only to find out, hey, yeah, she doesn't want you there.
1: Oh.
2: Or, hey, I'm really sorry. He feels uncomfortable about you being there. And then what?
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1: Hey, Kate and Dallas, welcome to the show. Appreciate you being here. We have two different anonymouses and a guy named John. We're discussing, I would have gone to the wedding, but I was banned. Anonymous one, good morning.
2: Good morning.
1: Who?
2: Mine's a little, got a different, huh?
1: No, go ahead.
2: Okay, I was going to say mine's a little different. I was the bride and I married my husband back in college. I dated a guy for like 2 to 3 years. Our parents loved each other, traveled, so they were all invited. Well, the guy that I dated, his sister kept getting drunker and drunker at the wedding and kept coming up to me going, I wish this was
1: That's wildly inappropriate.
3: Oh, that's horrible.
1: Oh, no.
3: Oh.
2: She kept hanging on me going, I wish it was me you were marrying. And I'm like, oh, my gosh. So, yeah, that mine's a little different.
1: That's messed up. That is what people who don't want those people at the wedding would like to avoid by not having their family or anybody. So I understand that. That's the worst case scenario.
3: Did you guys kick her out?
2: No. Mm-mm. You know, we just ignored her. And me and the ex-boyfriend, we're fine. He was already married, but she just caused a big headache.
3: Yeah.
1: Are you anonymous?
3: Yeah.
1: Are you still married?
2: No.
1: Hold on. Anonymous, do you wish you had married Beep?
2: No.
1: Okay.
3: Y'all should have duct taped her mouth and put her in the closet.
1: Okay, thank you. That's exact. When in doubt, put him in the closet.
3: Yeah, until the wedding was until it was all over.
1: Anonymous 2, good morning. Were you also banned from a wedding?
4: Not necessarily banned. I think just women are smarter. All my exes were smart enough to not invite me because I would have turned into Will Ferrell so fast and went streaking.
1: You would have gotten loaded.
3: Yeah.
1: So if you've been invited to an ex's wedding, you would have ate up all the expensive seafood and gotten lit and caused a scene.
4: It caused the biggest scene, become the most petty person they ever met in their lives.
1: Yep. This is why I'm your ex. Hey, it's a man who knows what he's in for. Thank you, sir. I appreciate it.
3: At least he knows.
1: He does know, which is great. John, welcome. Were you told that you can't be at a wedding?
5: No, actually, it was a wedding, and my wife invited my baby mama to be her bridesmaid.
3: Your baby's mama
1: and
3: to be her
1: bridesmaid. Was that okay? Oh, wow. Was it fine?
5: Okay. Oh, it was awesome. I mean, it was a great time.
3: Well, that's great.
1: See, when it works out,
3: that's wonderful.
1: It's great. Okay. Yeah. So, see, there's a positive there. Thank you, sir.
3: Yeah, here's one that didn't work out.
1: Please.
3: Anonymous, please. I'm going to say that it was the fact that they were not invited because everyone was invited, but we found out at the wedding that my cousin slept with his cousin's husband because of the divorce. And the cousin, his cousin, was our wedding singer.
1: Uh-oh.
3: Needless to say, we had to rearrange the schedule so dances and singing could take place sooner because his cousin was ready to leave.
1: Well, he has a microphone and you don't.
3: Oh my gosh. That is such a mess.
1: Another message. My brother has not spoken to me in 16 years because his ex-wife got invited to my surprise birthday party because we're still friends.
3: Yeah, you know what? Sometimes when you get a divorce, it doesn't mean you divorce the whole family.
6: Yes, and
3: you're
6: depending,
3: still friends.
6: Depending on why you got a divorce, too.
1: If it's something awful, awful, you have to not include that person when you're other people. But I don't know.
6: But if it's just a simple, hey, it just didn't work out, it doesn't mean you need to disown their whole family and friends as well.
3: And then on the flip side, here's one. One of my husband's ex-girlfriends helped me plan our wedding. She was amazing.
1: See?
3: Love that.
6: It's not always bad.
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1: When we get back, I need you to go full FBI on this story.
6: Okay.
1: I have one specific question that's going to tell me everything I need to know. Don't move.

0: First of all, let me say, everyone, it's a miracle and everyone's okay. A 46-year-old mother and her 8-year-old daughter were in this vehicle. And that's when this guy who was helping his father cut down trees noticed the SUV that these two people were in sped through nearby yards and plunged into a pond. The guy who was working with his dad ran over, heard a girl screaming, and sprang into action. They ran into the pond. He jumped in, freed the girl, got her to safety, went back for the mom who was unconscious behind the wheel, swam her to shore. The mom's going to be okay. The mother said they were coming back from dinner at Olive Garden.
1: So she got loaded Olive Garden.
0: When she started feeling sick and fainted behind the wheel. Everyone's okay. But she's working with her doctors to figure out what caused her to faint while driving. So it could have been some underlying condition. Or was it something on the menu? I'm pulling it up right now.
1: Maybe she's pregnant too.
0: Oh, maybe she could be. Wow.
1: Maybe. Okay. That's a good one. Yeah. I saw something about the tiramisu that she ate at Olive Garden that might have had a little alcohol in it without her realizing.
0: Did she really have tiramisu?
1: Yeah, that's what I'm seeing.
0: I didn't see that. Yeah. If there was too much rum in the tiramisu, is that what they put rum? What's in there?
1: I don't know, actually.
0: Vodka?
1: What do they put in tiramisu?
0: Tequila?
2: What's in there? Hang on.
0: It's in a tiramisu. But yeah, I didn't think about that.
1: That could be it.
2: Soak the lady fingers.
0: That could have made you tired. They do. Okay, I was thinking the tour of Italy, and it was just too much.
1: Or maybe she got food poisoning.
0: Oh, never. Not at Olive Garden. When you're there, your family. You don't get family food poisoning.
1: Sometimes things happen, yeah.
0: So, please, Lauren, can you please reach out? I have to know.
1: Okay, I will reach out to this lady. I'm looking up the story right now, and I don't see much info.
2: Yeah, it's like espresso liqueur or something. Okay. That's what some kind of coffee liqueur. That's what they soak the lady fingers in.
0: I want to believe it was a pasta dish. I want to believe that somehow she was enjoying, I don't know if the never ending pasta bowl is back, but I want to believe she broke her own personal record of 7 bowls and it just became too much.
1: Well, or maybe too many breadsticks.
0: Could have been.
1: Yeah.
2: Or maybe it was the Alfredo sauce because, you know, that will give you the runs and the cramps.
1: It's so heavy.
2: Maybe it was a combo
1: of all three. Like she just ate too much of everything.
2: Yeah.
0: Dallas, the runs and the cramps, what about the pass outs?
2: Yeah. No? Well, sometimes if you've got the cramps and the runs, it's so bad, you will pass out.
1: Yeah. And that Alfredo sauce is so thick, it makes you tired.
2: Yeah.
3: And they found her 2 weeks later.
2: I can't eat that.
0: Ooh. Okay. I'm sorry, Dallas.
2: I mean, even when I did eat,
0: you know, we are going to tape that video with Lauren this week where she eats wings while I drive to see if she can complete the 10 wings without getting sick. I would love to see Dallas as a challenge. You have that pasta dish and Alfredo, and then you chase it with some Starbucks.
2: Mm. No, you better put a diaper on me.
0: Save that, please.
2: That's all I'm saying.
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11: When it comes to the myriad reasons people don't get enough exercise, psychologist Diana Hill has heard them all. She's the author of a new book with a great title, I Know I Should Exercise, But. On a recent episode of my podcast, Chasing Life, Hill told me the number one reason people don't exercise is because they don't feel like they have enough time. She told us that she encourages people she works with to shift from an either-or mindset to a both-and mindset. Hill herself uses time at her son's baseball game to walk around the field cheering him on instead of sitting on the sidelines. She also recommends setting up your space at home, at work, in the car to facilitate movement. So every night before I go to bed, I lay out my workout clothes next to my bathroom sink so they are waiting there for me as a good reminder. I'm Dr. Sanjay Gupta, helping you live a better life.
12: Lung Force Initiative.

0: darling.
1: Kincaid and Dallas.
2: So after a long day on Saturday, I went home and we put the kids to sleep. We normally, every night we rotate. Aaron's got one kid, I got the other. We sit with them in their room and either read to them, talk to them, watch a funny video before you go to bed, whatever it might be, and then they go to sleep. Well, how it works is Aaron's always very nice, and when the kid she has falls asleep, which is typically first, I don't know what she does. I think she drugs them. They fall asleep first, then she'll come in and say, here, I got this, you go to bed, and she'll let me go to sleep, but not Saturday. I said, girl, I know you want to go downstairs and have a beverage. You always get too tired. I got this. You go to sleep. I'm good. You go downstairs and have yourself a beverage and enjoy the couch.
3: Treat yourself.
2: She gave me a giant hug. Exactly. She said, thank you so much. She went downstairs. Kid went to sleep. I fell asleep. Well, the next morning I wake up and it smells like a bar. I'm like, what is that? Sure enough, I hear the story. I didn't even ask what it was. She's like, you won't believe what happened on the couch last night. I fell asleep. Her white claw was, she was only halfway done with the white claw. She woke up to the feeling of the white claw dripping down her shirt and in her pants, in her lap.
3: Oh.
2: And into her phone. There was a warning that came up on her phone that said, liquid detected inside your phone.
3: No.
2: Yeah.
3: Oh, no.
2: And so she immediately sprung into action and tried to clean it out with a Q-tip.
3: She threw it in the rice?
2: No, she didn't. Well, now there's sticky alcohol stuff in her phone. I said, okay, your phone works for now. It will eventually not work.
3: Yeah.
2: That would happen. But you talk about just a messed up way to wake up. That's awful.
3: Poor girl was just trying to enjoy a drink.
4: Yeah.
2: And then her and I started talking about what would some other awful ways to wake up. The worst way I was ever woken up was by my father. It was between my sophomore and junior year of high school. And my dad woke me up. And my dad was over at the house. And my mom was at work. My mom called my dad and said, called the house and said, you got to get him up. I just got a call from the school. Summer school started 3 days ago. If he doesn't go today, he's going to flunk out of summer school. And he was going to have to repeat sophomore year. For algebra.
3: Wow.
2: So my father knocks on my door and he's like, hey, you got to get up. You got to go to summer school. That was the worst way to wake up.
3: Yeah, thinking that you had a summer off and nope, back to school.
2: My dad's like, no. Well, I knew it was going to be eventually. I just thought it was going to happen like the week after or something. Mm. But no, you got to get up and you got to go to summer school. That was bad. In the room here, what personally, it was the worst way to wake up?
4: I threw up in my hair one night.
3: Ew. Oh, ooh, yeah, that's bad.
4: Yeah, I woke up and it was, oh gosh, I was so sick. It was disgusting.
2: Summer school?
3: No, not summer
2: flowers.
3: School. Flowers. I have woken up to the sound of my dog throwing up. You know that sound?
2: Oh, that's bad. Dog flowers.
3: I've woken up after a fun, wild night out to where's my wallet? Where's my keys? Where's my phone? The dread starts to set in. That's the worst feeling when you wake up and you're like,
4: oh,
3: where's everything?
4: My stuff.
3: What did I do last night? Why did I get so crazy?
2: You went on a scavenger hunt to discover all your things.
3: And
2: that's
3: you're so hungover that like it's the last thing you want to deal with.
2: Mm-hmm. Mm. But yet you have to collect all your belongings. That's pretty bad. If you want to join the conversation, maybe you were kind of nervous about traveling to a place known for earthquakes and you were there and then night number one, oh, it's nothing, just a 4.0 tremor and you woke up to an earthquake.
4: Exactly.
2: That would freak me out.
4: Speaking of waking up without your phone, remember the girls that we met not too long ago at the concert and they had the disposable camera?
3: Yes.
2: Yeah.
4: I started thinking about that and I thought, what a great way, because about the only time that I would take my phone out something is to take pictures.
3: Yeah.
4: I thought, you know what? From now on, I'm leaving my phone. I'm going to take a disposable camera. And if I lose that, so what?
3: And they're so trendy and cool. And the photo quality that comes out is better. Actually, for today's my 2-year wedding anniversary, Clay and I, we put the disposable cameras on every single table and we got the photos developed, but we never did anything with them. So I made them a scrapbook, finally put all those photos in there.
4: Oh, that's awesome.
3: So they're great.
4: Yeah.
3: Not to the conversation. Let's go back to
2: because I'm going to pivot here. No, it's fine. You might be surprised. You remember I told you about my wedding that took place a bunch of years ago?
4: Yeah.
2: How we had to extend the bar tab because it went beyond the threshold.
4: Right.
2: In the first hour of my wedding, I had to contribute more to the bar fund because, sir, they came over. Sir, we've already exceeded the designated amount that you wanted to spend for alcohol.
4: Right.
2: To which I had some choice words. So that person, are you blank, blank, blank?
4: Right.
2: Well, we had those cameras out on the table, too.
4: Y'all never had them developed.
2: Oh, no, much worse than that.
3: What?
4: Y'all lost them? They got thrown away.
2: Oh, even worse than that.
3: You found nudes on them.
4: Yeah.
3: What?
4: No, people took pictures of their body parts.
2: Show me when you feed people alcohol, they reward you with parts.
4: They took it to the bathroom.
3: I had that too. Yep, I had a few of that too. Clay's buddies thinking they'd be funny, like, ha ha, let me take a picture of you behind in the urinal, like stuff like that.
4: I didn't think that they would develop those.
3: No, they did. No. They'll develop anything, really.
2: A lot of that. Yeah, well, when Aaron worked at the photo lab, there were certain things they wouldn't. But my question is, could Clay identify the offenders?
4: Yeah.
3: I don't know, actually.
4: That's a great question.
2: And if he could, why?
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1: Apparently it's becoming a trend, but it doesn't make it good. Let me ask the females in the room. Do you want the men in your life to show off more of their chest? It's being called male cleavage. Apparently there was an actor at Cannes. His name is Alton, and he was showing off. His shirt was unbuttoned just so, and it's called male cleavage. Would you want that in a partner? There may be first two buttons unbuttoned to reveal.
2: Okay. I don't like it in Scott, but now let me tell you who started it in the country world. That's Tucker Wetmore.
1: And you like it on Tucker.
2: He does it all the time.
1: You embarrassed us.
2: I love it on Tucker.
1: Yes.
2: I love it when he takes his shirt off. But I would not. I don't want to go somewhere with Scott and he's got a shirt on. Mm-hmm.
3: See, I don't mind it. I kind of like it. I like a little chest hair showing as long as it's maintained. I mean, you know, we don't need a wild forest coming out of there.
2: Exactly.
3: But little
1: Lauren,
2: like
1: you
2: Chewbacca.
1: You can't help it. Lauren can't help it because where she's from in Jersey, if you remember Jersey Shore.
3: Oh my God, yes.
1: You have since birth been exposed to guys with chest hair and multiple gold chains.
3: Yes, uh-huh.
2: And the guys on The Sopranos.
3: Mm-hmm. And that slicked back hair, yes. So, I mean, unbuttoned shirt. I'm shirtless. Like, hardly any buttons on there. That's what I'm used to.
1: Is that a common thing when the weather hits a certain temperature in Jersey? I remember from living there, I would see lots of guys driving without a shirt.
3: You're right. Like, very, very, very deep down there with no buttons. Like, you know, hardly, like, one button, basically. They're hardly staying together.
1: We had guys I worked with when I worked in New York, and you would hear them go, ow, and they're in the hallway, and they would have to grab their chain, would grab their chest hair.
3: Yes!
1: That's a common thing to just hear random, very muscle guys, ow, and that's what it was.
2: It gets tangled
3: the
2: up.
3: The chain would just rip their chest hair out.
1: Why live your life like that?
3: Because it looks good.
2: No.
3: Some people can really pull
2: it
3: off.
2: He has a very hairy chest, Kinkade.
3: Yeah, I've noticed. Here.
2: Show us your chest. Well, you got to unbutton your shirt.
1: Oh, you're right.
2: Silly, really.
3: Doesn't that keep you too warm, like in the summer? It's like a blanket. Yeah.
1: It's fur.
3: Yeah,
2: I waxed it off his back one time.
3: That's a little too much hair.
1: That itched so bad.
3: Oh, the waxing.
1: That was awful. I got caught by somebody here at work scratching like a bear up against a tree. I was up against the door frame because 3 days later it started itching like crazy.
2: It was growing back.
3: That is the worst feeling.
1: Have you ever? This is a very personal question. Have either of you ever nared anybody, a guy, because you got sick of his chest hair and you're like, wow, you look great. Let me nair you.
2: I know guys that used to bathe in that stuff and nair their whole body.
3: You know,
2: like muscle building guy, like, you know, weightlifters and stuff. They do that.
3: I don't know anyone like that. I pluck Clay's eyebrows for him sometimes.
2: Yeah.
1: Interesting.
2: I've done Kinkade's a couple of times.
3: Yeah. You guys don't, you have wild hairs growing out.
2: Exactly.
3: You don't even notice them.
1: I saw them in concert.
3: How were they?
1: They were great. They were, they opened for Mark Wills at the Buckboard.
3: Did
1: everybody
3: they put
1: opened for
3: hairs,
1: Mark
3: Wills.
2: Or the plucked eyebrows.
1: I had a girl, I was in a long distance relationship with her and she hadn't seen me in a while. And I guess that's when the blanket full on came in.
2: Uh-huh.
1: And she's like, I want to nair you. And so we went out to the grocery store and we needed two bottles of nair.
2: Wow. That's a lot.
1: And what we didn't know is that much nair, and I didn't have a working bathroom fan, so we had to open windows, and this was January in Minnesota.
2: Oh no!
3: And that smell, you're right, it's like a chemical smell.
2: Yes.
1: It was awful.
2: Yeah.
1: And then so she naired me, and then
3: it's dirty.
2: And
1: then it again, it was amazing, but I noticed like instantly I was probably 10 degrees colder.
3: I mean, you got a blanket on you.
2: It's like insulation fur.
3: It is, yeah.
2: Yeah, it's your fur.
1: And then it grew back.
3: I couldn't do that down here with the humidity and the heat.
1: Oh, I didn't know where you're...
3: I
1: thought you were pointing for a second. I wouldn't do it. In fact, they tell you not to. You got to be really careful.
3: Oh, my goodness.
2: Well, they make it for that.
1: Oh. But you got to be extra careful.
2: Well, of course you do.
1: Yeah.
2: Yes, you do, of course.
1: Ow.
2: Yes, but us girls
1: Is that a deal breaker, much like hat fishing? Is it a deal breaker I'm trying to think. When you're dating someone, when do you finally, I guess you, like, hey, let's go swimming, or you're making out... Is there a way to tell if somebody's got excess like chest hair that you didn't know was covered by clothing? Is that a deal breaker where third date? Oh, no. Oh, we got to do something about that.
2: It might be for me.
3: It depends on how much.
2: Yeah,
1: is that a petty reason to stop dating somebody because you're just like, oh, you got.
2: Well, if you've only had like a couple of dates for them, I mean, I don't think it's, if you're in love with somebody, I don't think it's a reason to.
3: Yeah.
1: Would you on date number three, would you say something? Would you say, listen, I got to be honest, I love you, but that scares me. Is there a way we can do something about that?
2: Yeah. Now, if I dated you, I'd say, listen, we got to trim that.
3: Yeah. We got to take care of that.
2: Mm-hmm. Okay. We got to cut that down a little.
1: Just wondering. Special good morning to anybody who's truly in love with their soulmate.

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2: Wait, there's more up next. Tractor trailer overturns. If you had a straw in your vehicle and a ride home after, because there's no way you could drive after enjoying this substance, I would have partaked. Details coming up. Dallas?
3: Okay, if you have not seen the video of the two fighter jets at the air show colliding, oof. Oh my gosh. I'm only doing this show or doing this story because nobody died. Thank goodness. Yes. But the video will blow your mind.
2: And it's interesting how you and I thought the same thing.
3: I know. It's crazy. We'll talk about it. Lauren,
4: why cancel a birthday cake when you can just set it on fire?
3: Heck yeah.
4: That's something you would do. Well, I'm going to tell you what this couple did when the one woman found out that somebody was doing something in the relationship they shouldn't be.
2: All of it's next.

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1: But wait, there's more. Kincaid in Dallas.
2: Campbell County, Virginia. A crash between two tractor trailers caused scattered debris, including cases of White Claw hard seltzer across the highway. Virginia State Police said the collision happened around 6:30 a.m. This is back on the 14th on English Tavern Road. Oh, the irony. Blocking a travel lane but causing zero injuries. Everybody was okay. Troopers said one driver appeared to brake to avoid stop traffic but still struck the other truck. The incident remains under investigation. The article also notes that this is not the first time White Claw spilled thousands of empty cans, which would make me sad. If I got out of my car on a highway, this was in Arizona where it happened, and there were empty cans of White Claw being transported to the brewery.
3: I need cans that are full.
2: Yeah, if there were full cans, get me out there with a straw and then get me a ride home.
3: Yeah,
2: I would be out
3: the car
2: there.
3: Up.
2: Seriously, right? You have to. They can't resell those.
4: No, I don't think they can, right?
2: Uh-uh.
3: I don't think so either.
4: So why waste it?
2: Card everyone at the scene and let us have them.
3: Exactly.
2: Thank you, Dallas. But wait, there's more from you.
3: All right. There was an air show going on. It was actually happening all weekend long in Idaho. And yesterday, there were two Navy jets, EA-18Gs, these aircraft assigned to the Electronic Attack Squadron from Whidbey Island, Washington. And they are doing these flybys. They're really close. And then all of a sudden, you see the two jets get tangled up. It was
2: surreal.
3: Crazy. It almost, the way it happened and the way they got tangled and the ejection of the four pilots, it almost looked like it was planned.
2: Right?
3: I mean,
2: it looked like choreography.
3: Yeah. I know it wasn't, because I can't imagine how many millions of dollars went up in smoke. But I'm telling you, if you've not seen this video, you have got to watch it. Lauren's going to get it posted. It is amazing that they all survived. I think everyone is in a stable condition. Of course, you know, they were transported to the hospital. But they all four, it was like they ejected at the same time.
4: Yes, I was amazed when I saw that.
3: And it was just crazy.
2: See that video on our Kincaid and Dallas Facebook page when Lauren gets that video up. And yep. The one thing I thought of, and I watched this thing three times, is, oh my gosh, because it looks like they're about to eject and, you know, slowly descend through the fireball from the wreckage. It's like, oh no, do not go through the fireball.
3: I know.
2: I just the whole time, please, no, not the fireball. I was so concerned about that.
3: It was crazy. So make sure you check that video out.
2: So nothing short of a miracle.
3: Yeah,
4: really
3: something
4: is,
3: that's going to make you go, oh my goodness.
4: I would love to know that feeling of when you get ejected and the parachute goes, like,
3: oh,
4: your
3: God,
4: heart
3: me too.
4: Pumping through your chest. Wow.
3: Yeah.
2: Somebody
3: yeah.
2: said that they were watching it and they thought the jets at first looked like AI video. I would understand that because it looks surreal.
3: I had to watch it like 20 times and I kept going, is this real? Is this real?
4: Yep.
3: But then the news story was everywhere after it happened. But
4: yeah.
3: It was crazy.
2: Hold on, before we get to Lauren. Chad, it's okay. You're listening in the hallway. Come in and get your food. It's fine that we're on the air. Go and get your food. I don't want to take a cold. Chad,
5: Paging Chad the engineer. Chad the engineer, please come in the studio. Get your breakfast. It's fine. You're allowed.
4: I'm watching to see if he turns around.
5: And so it has been written.
4: Not yet.
3: Nope.
4: He will, though.
2: He will.
3: Nope. He didn't listen.
4: Lauren, he's not listening. All right. I need your guys' opinion on this because it's messy, but also kind of legendary, I think. There is this baker in Louisiana. She made this huge $600 birthday cake for a woman's boyfriend. The cake was meant to feed like 75 people. So it was going to be a big party. She put the order in weeks ago, had already done the down payment, all the things. But on the day she was supposed to pick up the cake, the girlfriend found out he cheated. So instead of picking up the cake, she called the baker and said, hey, can you smash it for me and film it? And said, I'll even like offer extra money. I'll pay you $100 extra if you can take a video of you smashing the cake. And the baker said, I'll do you one better. And she set the entire cake on fire.
3: Did she have a flamethrower?
4: It doesn't say how she did it. It just said that she did, lit it on fire, recorded the message to the guy and sent it to him saying, happy birthday, but we don't like cheaters, of that cake up in flames.
2: Creme brulee.
3: Wow.
4: The video is going viral and it's gotten her a lot of business because a lot of people are seeing it and being like, you know what? This is the energy I want. I know somebody who cheated on me, or I'm getting a divorce, or, you know, I'm breaking up with somebody. Can you make a cake and then set it on fire and send it to them? So now she's got a whole new business model out of this, all because of this guy cheating.
3: The fire line.
4: Fiery cakes. But wait, that's all.
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2: My little secret this morning. My little secret. Where do you think things have gone wrong with a friendship?
20: I don't have the heart to tell my friends that I cannot stand.
2: There's something else after that that she doesn't like. And it is, it's going to make 80% of you go, well, why have you gone this many times if you hate it? Prepare to get angry. Just a couple minutes.

0: Kate in Dallas. Shh. My little secret.
1: So my little secret is I don't have the heart to tell my friends that I cannot stand concerts.
2: You don't like concerts?
1: Well, no.
3: Why do you go?
2: If you hate them, why do you go?
1: Oh my gosh. So I have this big group of friends. They're amazing. They're my lifelong friends. I've been friends for like 20 years. And they just absolutely love going to concerts. I just can't stand them.
2: What is it about concerts that gives you the ick?
1: Okay. The whole time I'm sitting there, I just keep thinking about, oh my God, parking is going to be a mess once we get out of this concert. Everyone is shoving me. The food's expensive. Like, the drinks are spilled on me. Like, everyone smells. And the whole time, I just have to sit there and pretend that I'm enjoying the experience,
3: okay,
1: which makes
3: once
1: it 10
3: again,
1: times
2: yeah, this
1: not
2: is not for you.
3: Why do you go?
2: Why do, when your friends invite you, why don't you say, no, I gotta be honest, I love you guys, but I can't stand going to concerts. There are some people who don't like concerts.
3: Right.
1: I mean, I always just find some sort of, like, excuse. Like, oh, I have to work late, or, you know, I'm not, like, feeling well. But I feel obligated to go because they've just been my friends for so long. So 4 months out of the year, I just have to pretend that I'm enjoying them.
2: Do you feel like you're doing your friends a disservice? Like, you'd rather, be honest, what would you rather do? Help two of your friends move 2 weekends apart or go to a concert?
1: Moving.
3: Oh my god.
2: Hold on. What would you rather do? Donate an organ that you have to remove by yourself with a rusty Swiss Army knife or go to a concert?
1: Me? Honestly, give me that knife.
2: Rusty knife. Yeah, girl,
3: wow.
2: You need to be honest. If some people just don't like live music.
3: Yeah, I mean, they must have some idea that you don't like to go if y'all been friends for that long.
2: I'm sure you'd honestly, I think at this point, they probably wonder why it is you go, and they're probably looking for an excuse, and I can't wait to see if they're going to call in later for My Little Secret. Hey, listen, we got a friend who just brings us down to concerts. Yeah. We want to stop inviting her.
1: I just, like, grin and bear it. I don't know. I feel bad. Like,
2: I don't think you should.
1: They go hiking with me.
2: I think if you're worried you're going to lose your friend group, you're not. I think they would be relieved to be the friend that can go and have coffee and drink somewhere with you on your own terms, but not have to go somewhere that you don't want to be.
3: Right.
1: Yeah, and I feel like I don't even enjoy going and getting drunk.
2: I can tell you don't enjoy going.
3: Do. Yeah.
2: No, it's not for you. Now I feel bad about every time I say that there should be no dancing or singing along concerts. It's like, you know, I like the majority of the concert experience. But yeah, be honest with your friends. I think that this will help you, and I think that they'll be relieved knowing that they don't have to invite you anymore.
3: Right.
1: I mean, honestly, I feel like that would be like weight off my shoulders.
3: Mm. Are you paying for the tickets or are they paying for the tickets?
1: Usually I pay for them, you know.
2: See, you're paying
1: I just
2: for your own
1: go
2: misery.
1: Because I want to make them happy.
3: Oh,
1: you know?
3: My it's gosh, like, girl, you got to stop. You got to stop. Make yourself happy.
2: I want to see how strange you are. Do you like, I'm just wondering, do you like going to karaoke and singing or listening to people perform karaoke, or is that also awful for you? Because it would be weird if you like that.
1: Absolutely not.
2: She
1: no.
2: hates it. All right, at least she's consistent.
4: Rise and shine.
5: What is that?
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special day here in the Golden Triangle. It's Noah's birthday. So Noah, on behalf of the whole Nash fam, we want to wish you an extremely happy birthday. Got one of your faves coming up next. If you're a May baby, happy birthday to you too. I hope you celebrate all month long. Get out and enjoy this awesome sunshine we've been getting. And even if it's not your birthday, you can still score some freebies. I've got your next chance to win in around 10 minutes, so don't go anywhere. Here's A.A. Walker-Hayes. Once again, happy birthday.

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0: Wrapped up a lot of giveaways last week. Congratulations to Sharon. 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
6: Weather forecast, I'm meteorologist Michael Soquel.
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1: Got a girl from the south side, got braids in her hair. 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

Post Malone and Jelly Roll teaming up for their big tour this summer. They'll be kicking that off soon. And even though they're not coming by Mississippi anymore, we've still got your chance to win. 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You can pick any stop on their tour, and we'll make it happen for you. We'll cover flights, hotel, tickets to the show, everything you need for an awesome weekend. 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Here's Morgan Wallen teaming up with Ella Langley. 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

0: Justin Moore. Now it is nearing 12 o'clock. You know what that means. It's almost time for the High Noon Saloon. 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

Ella Langley with her title track from her latest album, That Was Be Her, the album that is at number one right now on the Billboard Hot Country charts. And I have a sneaking suspicion it'll stay there for a few more weeks to come. Stay tuned. I've got some exclusive audio from Luke Bryan coming your way. But first, here's one of my personal favorites, kicking off this high noon saloon with Martina McBride. This one's for the girls.

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2: A very hot start to this week for both Monday and Tuesday. For Monday, high right around 89 degrees with mostly sunny to partly cloudy skies. Make sure to enjoy the outdoors. This will probably be our driest day of the week. For Monday night, lows dropping down to around 68 degrees with increasing cloud cover. And then for our Tuesday, high right at 90. Mostly cloudy skies with isolated storms late in the afternoon becoming more widespread overnight. With your WCBI First Alert Forecast, I'm meteorologist Michael Soquel.
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Luke Combs with his hit Sleepless in a Hotel Room. Got some Jelly Roll coming your way next. Now hear this next song live as he hits the road with Post Malone this summer. You could be there. Just pick a stop on the tour and we will make it happen. We'll cover flights, hotel, tickets, everything you need for an awesome weekend. All you got to do to enter is text ROLL to 95819. Again, that's ROLL to 95819. And do it soon because you're going to get a brand new national text keyword at 2 o'clock. So stay tuned for that as well. Here is Liar right here on Nash FM 94.9.

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0: All right, I'm clocking out for the day. I hope you have a great rest of your Monday. More music coming your way after the break. 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Got some Thomas Rhett, Ella Langley, and much more soon. 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
2: The first time pulling into Nashville and seeing all the billboards with Tim McGraw and Kenny Chesney and all the country stars that I grew up listening to and dreaming one day I could be on one of those billboards, and now I have, and it's always surreal when I look back on my career and realize that, gosh, how did I make all this stuff happen? And it's something that I never take for granted. And throughout my whole process of Nashville from then to present day, I've just always had fun doing music, and I try to really make sure it's still about having

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0: When it comes to news, we're first in country. Country News Now. Ashley Cook announced her self-titled sophomore album will be here August 14th.
1: I didn't want a record that sounded the same from top to bottom, so there's definitely some different flavors and cool things about it that I got to experiment with. There's a new producer on this record. Dan Huff produced it. He's iconic and one of my great friends now, and he crushed this record.
0: I'm Lisa Mann.
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9: A better life with Dr. Sanjay Gupta.
10: We are finally starting to learn more things we can do to keep our brains sharp as we age. A lot of people think crossword puzzles or Sudoku might do the trick, but the science doesn't really bear that out. What one recent study found, though, was that a certain type of brain training seems to have a significant impact on cognition as we get older. It wasn't memory or even problem-solving tasks that moved the needle. It was an interactive computerized game that tested the ability to recognize two separate images in faster and faster sequences. It's what we call a task of divided attention, in which you don't have a conscious strategy on how to improve. That's according to the study's lead author. You're just trying to do the best you can to figure out how to divide your attention. Now, the game in this study was called Double Decision. If you want to find it and try it out yourself. I'm Dr. Sanjay Gupta.

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13: There's something I'd like to talk to you about today, something that's been circulating on the internet that's become a real problem. Deep fake videos of me endorsing products that I've never even heard of and I have no relationship with whatsoever. Let me tell you clearly, these videos are scams. They are designed to take your money. Now, a couple things you should keep in mind. If something sounds too good to be true, it probably is. When you look at these videos, if they don't seem natural, if there's something off about them, the audio or the video, it's probably AI generated. And if you come across something that does pique your interest, see if you can find evidence of it from other sources. I promise you this, if I discover something incredible that you need to know about, I'm going to talk about it somewhere that you can easily find, not on some shady social media site. I'm Dr. Sanjay Gupta, helping you live a better life.
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1: 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It's your Music Plus.
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